0: part of a $105 million deal following Salad & Go's bankruptcy filing and closure of all stores. The deal includes the leases, furniture, and equipment, but still needs approval from a federal bankruptcy judge. So some drive-thrus that used to serve Caesar salads and wraps could soon be serving Rebels, cold brews, and those wildly popular Dutch Bros stickers instead. I'm Monica Nelson with your consumer and business news.
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5: 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What made them so notorious? How did the internet, or sometimes the algorithm, choose them? And what does a person do when they're suddenly confronted with more attention than the human psyche can handle? Take The Dress, a story that went uber viral in early 2015 in spite of being, well, kind of a boring optical illusion. A mother of the bride in Scotland took a picture of a dress she was thinking about wearing to her daughter's wedding, but she saw the dress as blue with black lace and her daughter saw it as white with gold lace. One BuzzFeed post later, every single person on the internet was talking about the dress. But to me, The Dress is a story about the last couple of months when the internet was still sort of fun. It was shortly before the stories that spread across the internet stopped being driven by exploited millennials with useless arts degrees and started being decided by algorithms hell-bent on growing internet usership at all costs. And on a long enough timeline, the story of The Dress is one entangled with abuse and media exploitation. 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With the team at Cool Zone Media, we're taking these characters' 16th minute of fame to see what their moment meant to them and what it says about us.
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8: Two Democrat congressmen drafted a pledge. 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We are capitalists. We are not socialists. 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We are proud, not ashamed of America. 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Out of 212 Democrats in Congress,

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3: 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Francis Ford Coppola's gangster epic set a new standard not just for movies about the mafia, but for movies in general. Although, if you talk to the people who made it, The Godfather's prospects for success were far from assured. In fact, before its release, they were pretty bleak.
4: And they said, we're finished, this is over. It really is not going to work. You gotta get rid of those guys, it's a disaster.
3: Then Leave the Gun, Take the Cannoli, my co-host Mark Seal and I strip back the varnish of movie history and talk to never-before-heard-from sources to get at what really made the process so arduous. Leave the Gun, Take the Cannoli is based on my co-host Mark's best-selling book of the same title. And on this show, we call upon his years of research to help unpack the story behind The Godfather's birth from
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8: Cautious optimism. I'm Chris DeMeo, Fox News. President Trump says he wants to secure a peace deal with Iran, but warns bombings could resume. Fox's Peter Ducey reports.
9: He is disputing reports the U.S. has cleaned out precision surface-to-surface missiles with this Truth Social post. The U.S. has massive amounts of munitions, especially of certain types. Additionally, large amounts are being manufactured and shipped to the U.S. as needed. Defense companies are building the largest number of plants and factories in our country's history. The leakers of these treasonous statements are being hunted down. Long-term jail sentences will be sought. In a separate post, he also just said he thinks Pete Hegseth is doing a great job. And now for the first time, the Iranians on their side of the table are offering up specifics about a deal to reopen the Strait of Hormuz.
8: Now, the president maintains the U.S. won't allow Iran to have a nuclear weapon in any agreement, but it's still not clear what Iran is willing to agree to. Well, this morning, the Labor Department releases the key jobs report for July. Fox's Hillary Barsky with a preview.
10: Payrolls are expected to increase by a modest 80,000 for the month, which would be an improvement from 57,000 in June, which was far less than expected. The unemployment rate is forecast to hold steady at 4.2% after falling unexpectedly to that level in June. The report takes on added importance after the Fed left rates unchanged last week, and Chair Kevin Warsh emphasized that officials will be led by incoming data. A stronger than expected report could revive the case for a Fed rate hike, while further cooling would give policymakers more reason to stay on hold, even in the face of still elevated inflation. Hillary Barsky, Fox News.
8: Police say three teachers and three students were killed in a school shooting outside Bangkok, Thailand. The shooter died at a hospital. 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
8: Tennessee holding its primary yesterday. Republican Senator Marsha Blackburn winning the GOP nod for governor.
18: Our work is much bigger than any one candidate or one campaign. We absolutely have to unite as a party and defeat the Democrats.
8: Blackburn will face Democrat Jerry Green in November. Officials in Spokane, Washington are asking evacuees to be patient as they continue to battle historic wildfires.
19: Spokane County Sheriff John Knowles says it will take weeks before officials can let folks back into affected burn areas.
20: That is disappointing news, probably angering news, but the preservation of life is in our foremost thoughts and in the front of every decision we make when we talk about these evacuation zones.
19: Officials have been struggling to contain three major wildfires in the region that have burned hundreds of buildings and forced tens of thousands to evacuate.
20: So far, we don't know of anyone who's lost their life here.
19: The sheriff explaining while there are minor shifts in evacuation orders, the fire danger is expected to increase over the next few days. Kristen Goodwin, Fox News.
8: A judge okays a $106 million lawsuit settlement over a deadly collapse of the Hard Rock Hotel in New Orleans 7 years ago. The 18-story hotel, which was under construction, collapsed, killing three people and damaging nearby property. Various lawsuits were consolidated into one, which named the building's owners, their partners and contractors, and the judge approving that settlement. A Florida man charged with scaling a barbed wire fence at an airport and making his way onto a JetBlue plane where he fell asleep. Employees found Samuel Lackey asleep the following morning. The 32-year-old faces a string of felony charges over the bizarre break-in at Fort Lauderdale Hollywood International Airport. He's held on $10,000 bond. I'm Chris DeMeo. This is Fox News.
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24: 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Your first round of traffic and weather for the morning on the way next on News Radio 790 WAEB.
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29: 22 so far on this early Friday morning. As far as 78 goes, everything is fine. 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
24: 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Bring up my guest. Joining me is Tom Del Baccaro. Tom, a frequent guest on the show. He was the one-time head of the California Republican Committee. He is a multi-time author. And he has got his own Substack. He's got his own podcast, Politics in Perspective. His website is TomDell.com. He runs PoliticalVanguard.com. And, of course, I follow him on Facebook, too. Attorney, historian, author, Tom Del Baccaro. Great to have you on the show again, Tom. Good morning.
2: Thanks for having me on again. Thanks.
24: So Fox did an interesting piece yesterday analyzing the races on Tuesday, and they said regardless of whether you're a Democrat, socialist, communist, or whether you're a Democrat or whether you're a Republican, the winners all ran on a message about the people, and the losers all ran on their resumes. For example, the woman in Michigan was talking about her credentials and why she was better. She made it all about her. He ran, even though it was a great issue that we don't agree with, Medicare for all, throwing out the people in Washington, making it about, you know, the people deserve to hear their voice. So it was about running on a message. And you've been saying the Republicans need to come up with a plan and say this is what we're going to do when we maintain control. In other words, you've been telling us for, I don't know, 5 years, maybe longer, exactly what the results showed on Tuesday. But it seems to be falling on deaf ears. But give me your thoughts.
2: Well, I'm not the only one who's saying this about Republicans. Larry Kudlow's been screaming of late on as loud as he gets on his show about it. Lee Carter posted about it. The pollster, about it as well. I mean, the Republicans don't seem to have a unified message. Now, allegedly, come September, they're going to have a unified platform. But the fact that there's a poll that says the Democrats lead 37-36, or whether the poll's good or not on the issue of the economy, tells you that the Republicans have lost the messaging war altogether. The Democrats were a disaster for the last election cycle on the economy. They'd be a disaster in the future. But yes, the elections are always about tomorrow. What are you going to do for me? Even if they've done bad things in the past, which should be brought up, you have to say, what are you going to do about for me? Tell them what you're going to do tomorrow.
24: Right. And the Republicans haven't. I mean, Trump yesterday... Clearly. They haven't been doing it. They've done a lot of good, but you're right. Even Trump was talking about, well, yesterday when there was a cute thing on stage where he really went from President Trump to Grandpa Trump when that little boy tried to walk off the stage. When he was talking, he was out touting about the big, beautiful bill and no tips on no tax on tips and no taxes on overtime. But that's what he did in the past. What are you going to do now? And you're right. We got to have a message going forward, and we don't. But to me, go ahead, jump in.
2: Yeah, a little platform. One of the, if you go back and you study all the midterm elections, virtually none of them did the party in power say what they were going to do going forward. They talked about what they had already done, and that's a mistake. If you want someone to follow you, it's a good idea to tell them where you're going.
24: not where you've been. Yeah, that's a great point. I was trying to remember this with several guests in the last couple of days. I swear in my lifetime, there was one president that gained seats in the midterms, and I thought it might have been Reagan, but maybe I'm wrong. Maybe that
2: it
24: never...
2: Bush. It was Bush in his first midterm, Bush 43.
24: Okay, because of the 9/11.
2: 2002.
24: That was probably because of 9/11, right?
2: No, they had actually done some good things as well, but yeah.
24: So Bush. Okay.
2: But it's a rare occurrence.
24: Yeah.
2: But we're in totally different land now. I mean, what the Democrats are doing with communists and the DSA is remarkable. I mean, the Michigan Senate seat is a Democrat seat. It's a Democrat retirement. And this El Sayed saying we deserve 9/11 throws everything in the mix.
24: Well, you know, we'll never forget. Well, apparently we've forgotten. We've obviously forgotten when they elect that guy. And he's going to be the standard bearer. And it's also interesting. Let me see if I can find Steve's email from earlier this morning. He made a great point. Guy that listens to me in Crossville, Tennessee on the iHeartRadio app. And he mentioned, he goes, recently, Representative Josh Gottheimer, Democrat in New Jersey, was warning about the communists hijacking the Democrat Party. Yesterday, did you see how quick Chuck Schumer and Governor Gretchen Whitmer jumped ship to El Sayed after supporting Stevens? So much for establishment Democrats taking a stand against socialist communists hijacking their party. Seriously, you can't sit here and complain about them hijacking your party. You can't sit here and say that's not us, and then you go and endorse them after they win.
2: Yeah, this is a huge branding problem for them, and they would rather have power than principle. Question about it. And so it's going to the from here to the end of the midterms is about, for the Democrats, it's about their civil war, not any particular message. Who is the Democrat Party will be the discussion, because as slick a talker as El Sayed is, the fact is, if you remember last June 20 something a year ago, I wrote how Mandami, Bass and Johnson would define the party. Well, what I was referring to is their socialist agendas. So that's going to be a huge portion of the discussion about the Democrats. How far are they willing to go to be socialists, which should scare independents. Now, I'm not saying Republicans are going to hold on to the House like I would have pre-Iran war and did, but this is very different times. I mean, the Democrat Party approval rating is in the low 20s, and you have people like Bill Maher saying how insane they are.
24: But you have the generic ballot, supposedly with them winning, but you're not running against a generic person. Now you put somebody up who seems sane, even if he's a Republican and you're a Democrat, against El Sayed, and that's not a generic ballot. Also, until recently, the enthusiasm gap was big. The Democrats had more enthusiasm. The latest poll shows the Republican, the MAGA Republicans, 77% of them say they're highly motivated to vote in the midterms. And I think it was 63% of Democrats are highly motivated. So the enthusiasm gap is flipped, if that poll is to be believed. So, you know, you got that, but then you got a generic ballot. And what does a generic ballot really mean? And then, you know, like you just said, though, you got to run on what your plans are going to be. So how can you then, if that's the case, if the people that won ran on what they're going to do for the listener, for the voters, then what does it matter that El Sayed said that we deserve 9/11? Maybe people don't care. They don't care about that. What is he going to do for me? What's free for me?
2: Well, certainly among a significant portion of the electorate under 35, what are you going to give me is their siren song. That's how Mandami won. However, he's not delivering that, but the voter throughout history has been confused. In fact, one of the first lessons my father ever told me long ago in either it was late 60s or early 70s, he said the Democrat Party's made, they've convinced people they can vote themselves rich. So that's 50 plus years ago he told me that. That's more true today than ever. But the independent voter, not the, you know, independents are split 30-30-30. 30 are Democrat, 30 are Republican, and 30 truly are independent. And they tend to, they want to see government work. And so they know socialism doesn't. So they could well be scared in this coming election as more and more of these Democrats show their face.
3: How did you see where Mandami came out? And he was going to talk about that the grocery stores, that are taxpayer-funded grocery stores. And somebody asked, how are you going to make sure that it's New Yorkers? And they said they're going to ask for ID.
2: Yeah, you got to register and show your credentials.
3: Yeah, they said library card or something. Then she caught herself and she kind of trailed off, the spokesman for Mandami, because she realized she just brought up ID. It's just hysterical. So you keep no ID to vote, but ID to get food. That is just too rich. You wrote something, though, that the Democrats are running on affordability. And if we wanted to, and like Lindsey Graham's sister saying she wants to run on the table, kitchen table things, not the foreign policy that her brother ran on. Well, then we should be talking about the thing you posted, which was Americans pay more in taxes than they spend on food, clothing, and housing combined, folks. So if you want to talk about affordability, talk about passing another big, beautiful bill. Your thoughts?
2: Yeah, that is, look. Taxes more than housing, shelter, and food. That is 100% a symptom of big government. That doesn't happen in normal sized government, and that's where America is today. Big government is the sworn enemy of affordability. Big government causes inflation, which we've been suffering for some time from, or really big under Biden. And there's no two ways about that. All big governments have posed inflationary risks. Sometimes it breaks out badly. Other times it just sort of meanders along. So if you care about affordability, there's no place in history that says big government fixes that. It always makes it worse because big government takes big taxes. Big taxes and regulations kill off the supply of goods, and then they print money. That combination always results in unaffordability. But don't tell that to half the country, because they don't. I mean, the Democrats have running for office these days have very little understanding of history, let alone economics.
3: Unfortunately, the American public has very little understanding of it, because, again, this chart that you posted clearly illustrates, again, that Americans are paying more in taxes than they spend on food, clothing, and housing combined, and yet the Democrats will talk about affordability. But they're the problem. The taxes are the problem, more than food, clothing, and housing, more than even with the increased gas prices. The government's the problem, and they just don't get it, because we not only do we not know history, we're economically illiterate. We don't teach economics. We don't teach any of that. Kids, you ask somebody, you know how to balance a checkbook, and they're like, what's a checkbook? They have no, right? What's a checkbook? They only know a debit card. What's the balance in your debit card? I don't know. I have no idea. How do you know somebody's not using it? I don't know. Then they leave their receipts in gas station pumps, you know, and everything. They don't even keep the receipt. Have no idea what they're spending. None whatsoever. It's a whole different world, folks. So anyway, I just thought that was a great thing that you posted there. I wanted to use that as a jumping off point. Again, talking to Tom Del Beccaro, multi-time author. Politics and Perspective is his podcast. Tom, that runs when? Sunday night,
2: 7 o'clock.
3: What do you have on this week?
2: You always get the look for the rerun and the whole catalog on politicalvanguard.com.
3: Okay, who do you have on this week?
2: Actually, I'm negotiating with someone to come on, so I can't tell you for sure.
3: Okay, all right, that's good. All right, but anyway, politicalvanguard.com, as you can see, as he said, the current show will be up Sunday at 7, and then the whole catalog, including the one or two that I'm on from a while ago. And Tom's producer of that is Annie Inaz Cyrus, who, boy, what a great story she's got to tell. I mean, I've had her on the show a couple of times. She's fantastic. Grew up in Iran. What a horrible story she had, man. Her father.
2: But not unique.
3: No. You know what? In all the times I've had her on and she tells her story and I sit there like writhing and it's so horrible to listen to, I've never said that, but not unique. That's powerful. How many other girls went through and are still going through?
2: Ask her that.
3: Yeah, that's true, yeah. All right, next thing I want to talk about is Fauci. You wrote a piece on Fauci. Forget the exact title of it, but you talked about government getting...
2: Well, the lessons we need to learn from the Fauci affair.
3: Yeah.
2: And I know we're coming up against a commercial break here, but, you know, the easy part, the surface analysis is that Fauci lied. And he did, repeatedly. He scared people into taking the vax, even though he was aware of the risk and eventually suffered one of those risks himself and didn't tell people. So the easy analysis is one guy lied and there were real consequences, insane consequences. What happened to school-age children alone is criminal. But the bigger issue, which if you want to talk greater length at the other side of the break, is the magnitude of power centralized in Washington that gets wielded and the willingness to people to go along with it.
3: Yep.
2: And when power is centralized like that, it is abused. That's just all of history. He abused his power. He scared people into doing things. And the scariest part is how many Americans were willing just to go along with it without questioning it.
3: Tom Del Beccaro, TomDell.com, PoliticalVanguard.com, The Divided Era, Lessons of the American Civilization is his new book, and the other one is The Divided Era. 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Tom Del Beccaro. All right, it is 5:28 at News Radio 790 WAEB. So another round of this for you. Here we go.
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29: On 22 in both directions, it's all clear. 78 clear as well in Pennsylvania, as well as heading eastbound into New Jersey. No problem.
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3: Radio 7, I mean, just snaggle that over there. Just move. There you go. I'm multitasking. Thank you very much. It is 529. Your DLP capital time, DLP capital temperature is 73 degrees. You see where Zoran Mondami got booed off the stage in New York? Lasted less than a minute. He's also sidestepping the question. This, by the way, the speech, I believe, wasn't it before the New York City? It was a pro-police celebration. And that speech lasted less than a minute before jeers and chants of get out of here, nobody wants you here. They drowned him out, and he walked off. I mean, he couldn't finish his he kept trying to speak, and he got drowned out. So the good news is that some New Yorkers are aware of this chucklehead. Again, it was funny yesterday. I was mentioning with Tom where his spokesperson talking about the New York grocery stores requiring ID. These people are fools, and the people that support them, bigger fools. Local news follows your Fox News update.
9: Fox News, I'm Sue Guzman. President Trump again targeting birthright citizenship with executive orders. White House Deputy Chief of Staff for Policy, Stephen Miller, says so-called birth tourism is now going to be banned.
10: No one in the world is any more allowed to obtain a visa for this fraudulent purpose.
9: The Senate is set to vote today to confirm Acting Attorney General Todd Blanch as the official head of the Justice Department. Senate Majority Leader John Thune says the confirmation vote is the top priority before lawmakers break for summer recess.
11: He is in the queue, and so we intend to vote on him before we leave, and I am hopeful and optimistic that we will get him confirmed.
9: Democrats have criticized Blanch for his loyalty to President Trump, and at least six people are dead, including a teenage student gunman in a school shooting near Bangkok, Thailand. 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
14: I'm Bill Mead. As officials at Kutztown University prepare for the new academic year, they say they're ready for more students coming back to campus after what was a COVID-related dip. Johnson Hall's undergone a major renovation because of that. Kutztown President Phil Cavalier tells 69 News there are big changes coming to the hall.
16: One of the things we've learned over the last, I'd say, 15 years is that students really take to group study spaces. So, like when you renovate a library, you don't put carrels in. You build these spaces where six or eight students can gather together and collaborate on projects.
14: The U.S. Interior Secretary Doug Burgum was in the Lehigh Valley yesterday. He took a tour of the Talen Energy Power Plant in Lower Mount Bethel Township as the company works with a development group looking to build data centers in the area. One proposal would span 750 acres in Upper Mount Bethel Township. That's the news. I'm Bill Mead.
3: Hi, WAEB News Time. I'm just checking some. Oh, hold on, sir. WAEB News Time. Oh, there it is. Yeah. It is 5:32. We're looking at 73 degrees. The Phils beat the Nationals last night, 7-3. So congratulations to the Phils on that one. According to this now, you know, everybody's saying how the Phils are sucking wind, but hey, they are in second place. The Braves have a record of 69-45 for a winning percentage of .605. The Phils have a record of 62-54 for a winning percentage of .534. So they're over .500, 8 games behind the Braves, but hey, they're not, you know, do we wish they were doing better? Yeah, but they're not doing as bad as us. You know, I at one point thought, boy, the way people were talking, I thought things were a lot worse than they were. All right, so here's what happened. So the Phils beat the Nationals 7-3. The Mets beat Cleveland 13-6, and the Yankees were off last night. WAEB News Time, 5:33, and again, 73 degrees.
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3: I'm going to... The Fauci story can't go away. You know, it's interesting. Who was I talking to yesterday? Kevin Jackson. I'm going to have him on next week. And he was talking about, you know, we talked about, to me, the biggest crime of the century was what Fauci did. He said it was stealing the 2020 election. And I said, ironically, those two could actually be tied together. Because, again, some people feel like, hey, let's totally invent a thing to destroy Trump's last year. Which then Trump did warp speed, probably in panic, trying to get the thing resolved before the election. Bad, he owns that. Bad decision. Bottom line is, some people believe that the whole thing was made up to steal the 2020 election. Other people feel like it happened, or quote-unquote organically, being loose with that term, and then the old Rahm Emanuel, let no good crisis go to waste. So with that, Kevin Jackson said he feels the stealing of the 2020 election was the crime of the century. I said, well, what Fauci did with COVID could be tied into that. But you know, and maybe they're both a tie for crime of the century, what Fauci did and the stealing of the 2020 election. But you know what? I just saw these two posts that I thought I'd share with you. You know who didn't get to plead the fifth? Like Fauci? You know who didn't get to plead the fifth? Every person who died alone in a nursing home. Every person who lost their job for not getting the jab. Every small business owner who lost their livelihood. And the Beagles. Remember that? Under Fauci's NAID taxpayer money, paid for experiments on beagle puppies that included surgically cutting their vocal cords so they could not bark in the testing. That was Fauci. You know the movie Beethoven? You know the guy with the glasses? The evil guy? Yeah. News Radio, think about it. 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
0: Both directions of 22 are clear, same with 78. 33 northbound between Tatabee and Stockertown road work, but no.
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3: 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DLP Capital temperature, 73 degrees. 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Today is National Purple Heart Day. Falls on August 7th this year. That annual observance honors the bravery and sacrifices of U.S. military service members who have been wounded or killed in action. The George Washington was, I believe, the first ever, not just in our country, but the first in the world, to create a badge or an honor, an award, to honor, quote-unquote, the average soldier. Up until then, the only people that got medals and were recognized were generals, etc. So if you weren't an officer, you were receiving zero awards. So George Washington created the original badge of military merit. He created that in 1782, and then it became, it morphed into the Purple Heart, the oldest U.S. military decoration that is still awarded, and it is awarded to members of U.S. armed forces who have been wounded or killed by enemy action, or as a prisoner of war, or in certain domestic terrorist incidents. And so it is, again, Purple Heart Day. Over 1.8 million Purple Hearts have been awarded since the medal's revival in 1932. So just thought I'd share that to all those who have earned that Purple Heart. Thank you. I think of my friend, the late Bob Kaufman. What a good man he was. Two Purple Hearts. One, he was in hand-to-hand combat, wrestling a German soldier in the courtyard. The gun goes off. He shoots him in the, you know, they get, because I guess they're fighting over the gun. I don't remember the story as vividly as I wish I did. I do remember it was in a courtyard, and the gun goes off. He gets shot in the hand. He still wins, but... And then I forget his other injury, and we were doing the Wounded Warrior fundraiser at the time, and he was listening to some of these younger guys that had, you know, been hit with shrapnel or whatever, and Bob was apologetic. He's, I was only shot twice. I mean, only shot twice. And he said something to the effect, if it wasn't that.

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3: 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And I know they'd appreciate it. 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

0: happening, but I don't know. They didn't give me any details. So if somebody else want to help me out with that, well, I'll Google it, I guess, if I get a moment here in my many multitasking duties. But I can maybe find that. Again, Chapman Moore 69. Good morning, Jerry. Thanks for having us on. Good morning to Mike. Listens every morning up in, where is that now? I want to say Schuylkill County in St. Clair. That's it, St. Clair. Thank you. St. Clair, thank you. Good morning, Mike. News Radio 790 WAEB. The gang's getting together here. Going to be gamey, hot, humid, thunderstorms. Man, I got two in-depth AccuWeather the forecast Q&As with Heather Zare this morning at 6:55 and 8:20. It's not looking good. So with that heat, you end up needing your air conditioner to work. I'm so thankful to Rick Zongora. So I have a system that's 25 years old, and they ended up fixing it. It took a couple of times. They knew it was going to take a couple of times. They got me going to get me going, and then said, we've got to come back and figure out how and why he wired this way. And they couldn't understand how it didn't go toes up before. But at any rate, I'm all straightened out. I'm so grateful for that, because he could have easily said, yeah, it's 25 years old, let's get a new system. He didn't. He fixed that one. And that's what he does for everyone. It's not just for me. I mean, he loves being a hero to people. He loves being able to save people money. He can't stand when he sees people got hornswoggle. It drives him crazy. Rick Zongora, Zongora Comfort Solutions. Who do you trust? 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Where's the other thing here? Hang on. Give me a moment. There was something else I wanted to share. Oh, yes. Is it that one? Yeah. Did you see this woman, this, what is her name? Hong. She wants to be governor, and I forget what state this is where she's running. But anyway, she lamented, Francesca Hong, lamented having a half-white son because it is close to being in proximity to whiteness. As someone wrote, imagine your own mother looking at you and seeing an enemy. This lady's sick. 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
0: 76th District. 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Wow. Can you imagine being her son? Thanks, Mom. What kind of Mother's Day card does she get? Wow. I'm telling you, folks, they're just so far gone, it's not even funny.
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0: 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So I got a great special. I do the Rescue Healthline show every Saturday morning from 6 to 8 right here on News Radio 790 WAEB. Tomorrow I have Dr. Eric Levy for an hour. He's an orthopedic specialist, and Dr. Emily Chu, optometrist, for another hour. It's still great. I love this show. I just learned so much about health issues. I know we're going to be talking about the endocrine system in the coming weeks. It's really fascinating stuff. 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Where else? There's wild stuff. Do you see where a New York deputy police commissioner was arrested? This is how screwed up New York City is. It's like a third world country, by the way. It just is. New York police commissioner was arrested for allegedly being the getaway driver following a shooting by her son. Yeah. Can you? Then I saw this sign, communism killed over 100 million people. And somebody said if New Yorkers could read English, they'd be upset with that sign. Very funny. It's and if you didn't hear, Mondami last night got booed off the stage. He didn't even get a minute into his speech, and it was a pro police rally, and he got booed and jeered and heckled, and I mean he just drowned out. He tried to speak again, drowned out again. So you're awake in New York, maybe a little bit too late. We'll see. 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
5: Still waiting on another deal with Iran. I'm Dave Anthony, Fox News. President Trump has warned it's their last chance in the conflict.
6: I think it's going to end pretty soon. I don't think they can go much longer.
5: This is Iran and Oman keep working on an agreement that aims to get shipping flowing through the Strait of Hormuz.
7: Just 33 vessels have passed through the Strait of Hormuz so far this week, compared to 50 the week before. Concern and uncertainty continues over the narrow passage in and out of the Persian Gulf. Iran insists it must have control over the strait, effectively closed by Iranian attacks on shipping. Normally, a fifth of the world's crude oil transits through.
5: That's Fox's Jonathan Savage. A student in Thailand went on a shooting spree at school, killing at least five people, wounding more than a dozen others before turning the gun around, killing himself at his school near Bangkok. Police believe the gun belonged to his grandfather, with a 14-year-old boy also shot dead along with his grandma before going to school. Back to the president. He signed another executive order on birthright citizenship.
6: People are building businesses around it. From wealthy people are building businesses around birthright citizenship. That's not the way it's supposed to work. It's a disgrace. They're buying their way in.
5: His executive order attempts to reject visas to foreign visitors suspected of coming to the U.S. to have a baby here.
8: Earlier this year, the U.S. Supreme Court reaffirmed birthright citizenship in an opinion striking down an order from President Trump that would have ended automatic citizenship to children born to parents living in the U.S. illegally.
5: Fox's Jared Halpern at the White House. A Trump-backed congressman has been primaried out in Tennessee. Andy Ogles lost to a Republican challenger, Charlie Hatcher, who had been endorsed by Governor Bill Lee. Now, the governor's term limited can't run again in the race to replace him. Senator Marsha Blackburn won the GOP primary.
9: We're going to do a Tennessee Doge to make certain we do not waste one dime of your taxpayer money.
5: She'll face Democrat Jerry Green. 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
10: Here's what's happening. Dr. Fauci held in contempt.
11: All he had to do was tell the truth.
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14: Coming in from Charlotte, it was hit by a lightning strike while flying into the Lehigh Valley. Nobody was injured. Salisbury Township Police increasing patrols after a three-month-old fawn was shot with a BB gun. Officials with the Pennsylvania Game Commission say they are investigating. Happened Tuesday near the Mountain House Girl Scout Camp. Jessica Metzger with Pocono Wildlife Rehabilitation says whoever did it likely knew what they were doing.
15: For it to go from her skull from one side to the other, they would have had to have been close enough that they knew it was a fawn. So there's definitely a concern there that it was intentional.
14: She was speaking with WFMZ. That's the news. I'm Bill Mead.
0: WAEB News time is 6:05. And let me give you the sports from last night, Philly scores and all that kind of stuff. Let me snaggle it here. So here it is. So the Phils beat the Washington Nationals last night 7-3. Christopher Sanchez earning his 15th win of the year. Cool. That's cool. And then the Mets, wow, 13-6 over the Guardians. The Yankees did not play last night. And everybody that's been lamenting, it's kind of funny. It is interesting to see people lamenting the Phillies record. I mean, hey, they're in second place. I know they're 8 games behind the Braves, but they're pretty decent in second. They got a solid lock on second place at this point. So, and again, won last night. 6:06 at News Radio 790 WAEB and 73 degrees. Today, National Purple Heart Day. So all those that have earned that. I knew a few people that earned Purple Hearts. The one that sticks out the most, of course, is my friend Bob Kaufman. But I knew a few others, and I don't think you realize I mean, to know somebody that's gotten the Purple Heart, that's quite an earned. That's probably the hardest honor to earn, huh? Think about that. National Weather Service, by the way, has issued again this heat advisory. It's still in effect till 8 tonight. Yes, I remember Hung wanted to cancel Thanksgiving. She backed away from that. She backpedaled off of that now. She got hammered on that. She said she was going to cancel it if she were to win the governor's spot. Now is that... What's the story there? So I Googled... hang on here. Oh, give me a second. Hang on, snaggle. Here it is. Okay, so... she is... running for the governor of Wisconsin, but wasn't the primary Tuesday for that? She was leading with 44% of the Democratic votes. Wow. It hasn't happened yet. So she's crazy. Again, I've mentioned this woman, Francesca Hung, who said she is, in essence, upset that her son is half white because it is close to being in proximity to whiteness. How is it? Listen to that, it's close to being in proximity. She sounds like Fauci. It's close to being in proximity to whiteness. Can you imagine saying, I regret that I have a son who's is half black, half Asian, gay. No other... it's just two people you could do that to. White and Christian. And the world would not bat an eye. But if you had a candidate say that about any other group, they would be done. News Radio 790 WAEB.
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0: 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Again, your DLP Capital Time. Fireflies. That's the Fireflies. There you go. Snaggle, snaggle. News Radio 790 WAEB. So again, I thank you to the, I don't know why, I think it was Babylon Bee. And they had a picture of Fauci testifying before the Senate. Only it happened to be Sergeant Schultz saying, I know nothing. I plead the fifth. How long do you think you'd be out of prison if you did that stunt? If you were to call to testify and you did that repeatedly, how do you think that would go over for you? You know, this is to me, he committed the crime of the century, and he's getting away with it. And again, it's also the elites. They don't pay the price. The average person would get hammered for this. That's what's also galling about this. And imagine if you were a business owner that pulled the stunt that Fauci did. Imagine if the only people that will get away with it seems like, it sure seems like it, are Big Pharma. But any other business would be vilified. As somebody posted, I can't take credit for this, but I want to share it. You know who didn't get to plead the fifth? Every person who died alone in a nursing home. Every person who lost their job for not getting a jab. Every small business owner who lost their livelihood. The Beagles. Remember them? Under Fauci, taxpayer money paid for it. This is a fact, folks. You know, I know a lot of people that are animal lovers that are libs. And I want to say, really? Really? This is a fact. This is not even disputable. They'll try to erase it from history, I suppose, but it's a fact. Under Fauci, taxpayer money paid for experiments on beagle puppies that included surgically cutting their vocal cords so they could not bark in testing. Mm-hmm. As I say, if you remember the movie Beethoven with the big St. Bernard, right? Wasn't that St. Bernard? And that guy with the glasses? The evil guy? Yeah. Art imitates life and life imitates art. 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Earl Wen's monuments in Bronxville, they do beautiful memorials. Columbariums, those are granite memorials that you can put. They can have like one or two compartments to put a urn in with ashes for cremation, or they can have up to, I think the biggest one is up to 12 units in a columbarium. They're granite, though. They look like a memorial, but you have the urn there, so you still have a location to visit a place where, you know they'll always be there. I got to tell you, Bill was mentioning this to me, how many times that those ashes are lost. He said, you'd be surprised how often that happens. And people come to him in panic. They tell him about it later on. Bottom line is, the columbarium is a great idea. Some folks have the wherewithal to do a mausoleum. He builds mausoleums. He does traditional granite monuments, color on granite, bronze memorials. He can restore and reset stones, restore them, clean them, re-etch them. He does really remarkable work to help you honor your loved one and keep their legacy alive. Earl Wen's Monuments, Bronxville, EarlWensInc.com. 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What am I doing this morning? I got to do two winners this time. Yes, I got to do two winners today. I have tickets for the Iron Pigs for Friday, August 14th. And Sunday, August 16th. Those are time sensitive. I want to give those away this morning. So I think we'll get two contestants on That's a Fact Jack this morning. And that includes the parking, too. So 4-pack of tickets and the free parking. And we'll throw in the Mr. Bill's Poultry Market Sampler Pack. That's a fact. Jack, this morning, 720 on News Radio 790 WAEB, 717. If you are one who got the COVID shots, do you now regret it? 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Yes or no? 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National Purple Heart Day today, folks. If you know anybody who earned that, hug them. If you know someone who earned that and no longer with us, pray for them. Give thanks for them. National Purple Heart Day. 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I am so happy over the years with all the different doctors that I've used at the Lehigh Valley Orthopedic Institute, from broken fingers to not cracked ribs. I can't remember the term for it, but it was almost like they separated from the muscles, but it was pain. Let me tell you why. It was painful. Anyway, to the swollen elbows, I can't even remember all the stuff I had across my leg. But they have been terrific doctors, great team members. You know, when I was going there for my back issue, and Dr. McConnell brought in two other doctors, or I don't remember their titles, but they were part of his team. He goes, and then he introduced another person who was shadowing them. So I had a team of four people all focused on my issue. And it was a great end result. I think I've told this in the past. I left there feeling psychologically better just because I knew that he knew what he was doing. And it was all I needed was therapy, the right therapy. And you got to do it, follow up, and it works. Anyway, the Lehigh Valley Orthopedic Institute nationally ranked top 3% of the country for orthopedics, lvhn.org/ortho. 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A reminder, we do have the Rescue Healthline show live tomorrow morning. It's every Saturday morning live from 6 to 8. I'm doing the show tomorrow with Dr. Lebby, orthopedic specialist with the Lehigh Valley Orthopedic Institute. He's got the first hour. And then Dr. Emily Chu, great doc. She's an optometrist, and she's the guest for the second hour. And it's live every Saturday morning, 6 to 8, right here on News Radio 790 WAEB, the Rescue Healthline Show. They bring you the Medical Minute.
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0: 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I mean, it's... Did you see the stuff that... what is his name? Hassan Piker has said, and El Sayed is like not disavowing him and is actually campaigning with him. And he himself, Sayed, has said enough stuff that's crazy. Well, anyway, we're talking about that with Craig DeRoche. He's at 9:40. Jim Paff with the Conservative Caucus at 9:15. 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
0: In-depth, thank you for the forecast Q&A's with Heather's air this morning, 6:55 and 8:20. It's, not looking good. And National Weather Service, of course, has that heat advisory in effect till 8 this evening. Yep, the voice boxes on those puppies gone through a cut so the evil people did not have to hear them cry in pain. Yeah. Well, that's, it was both, but yeah. Gotcha. That's what I meant by that, but maybe I wasn't clear. News Radio 790 WAEB. I mean, there's a story that today of this fawn, 3-month-old fawn, getting shot with the BB gun, and people are upset about it. Fauci did this on an ongoing basis with all these puppies, and I plead the fifth. Just on that alone, he should be in jail. But nope. I remember years ago, they'd be all upset with the cosmetic companies, and rightfully so, with using animals for, you know, testing their products. And not a peep about this. I guess maybe they cut the vocal cords of the media people and of the left-wing animal lovers that just don't speak up about this. I don't know, asking for a friend. You know, I'm curious. That was a great time. I just got a call from... Turf Corps yesterday, or no, 2 days ago, going over some stuff for my, because they're going to do my core aeration on my lawn. My lawn looks fantastic. Even in this summer, in this heat, they just have done a great job. And my oldest granddaughter now mows it. She's on her own. She just one day come home and she's mowing the lawn. I said, Mom, ask you to mow? No, I just did it myself. It was really nice. I love her. That would be Evelyn and they're both Lila and Evelyn, great kids. Anyway, so the overseeding and fall aeration get signed up for that, mentioned Gunther, and they're going to do the premium overseeding after they get that all opened up with the aeration, the premium overseeding so that your lawn has a thick, vibrant comeback. Mentioned Gunther when you sign up, 10% off that service. On the pest side, it's been a bad year for the stingy, for the yellow jackets, the hornets, the wasps, just because of the weather. And again, mentioned Gunther when you sign up for their stinging insect service. Not only gets rid of them, but keeps them away. 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Local news will follow your Fox News update on News Radio 790 WAEB. It is 630.
15: Fox News, I'm CJ Papa. Multi-million dollar judgment against the social media behemoth.
16: $567 million Meta is required to pay will go to an abatement fund. It will be used for the treatment of young people who are harmed by social media, as well as prevention, screenings, and evaluations.
15: Fox's Matt Rivera, the money is on top of a $375 million penalty in March during an earlier phase of this case. Longtime U.S. Senator Marsha Blackburn up for a new job.
17: We absolutely have to unite as a party and defeat the Democrats.
15: She captures the Republican Tennessee primary for governor. She faces Democrat Jerry Green in November. Republican Karsandy Ogles loses his primary challenge to Charlie Hatcher. 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
19: Hi, Bill Mead. As officials at Kutztown University prepare for the new academic year, they say they're ready for more students coming back to campus after what was a COVID-related dip. Johnson Hall's undergone a major renovation because of that. Kutztown President Phil Cavalier tells 69 News there are big changes coming to the hall.
20: One of the things we've learned over the last, I'd say, 15 years is that students really take to group study spaces. So, like when you renovate a library, you don't put carrels in. You build these spaces where 6 or 8 students can gather together and collaborate on projects.
19: The U.S. Interior Secretary Doug Burgum was in the Lehigh Valley yesterday. He took a tour of the Talen Energy Power Plant in Lower Mount Bethel Township as the company works with a development group looking to build data centers in the area. One proposal would span 750 acres in Upper Mount Bethel Township. That's the news. I'm Bill Mead.
0: Hi, WAEB News Time is 6:32, 72 degrees here at News Radio 790 WAEB. And let me just give you the scores last night from baseball. We had the Phillies beating the Washington Nationals 7-3. Christopher Sanchez earning his 15th win of the year. That's pretty good. Maybe he's on. Is that what you think? He's on pace to get 20? The Mets beat the Guardians. Listen to this: 13-6. Yankees were off last night. 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
33: 33 northbound, Tatami to Stocker Town, there is road work. And the ramp from 33 north.
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1: Every boat I hear is out of sight. They don't bark, they don't bite.
0: They don't bark because Fauci cut their vocal cords. It frosts my ass that he got away with what he got away with the other day, and that he got away with what he got away with at the height of COVID. And it's a story that's, look, let's hear. Let's just go to right-wing media, Fox. They talk about Mondami got booed off the stage yesterday in New York. Didn't even last a minute. Then they've got a story on a bid to strip Maryland's MAP rules. Then there's AOC flew to Memphis to rally for him, but now voters have rendered their judgment for another left-wing candidate. There's a story here about the fee, the WNBA, a story on Iran, but, the one on Danica Patrick, Laura Ingraham, Prince Harry, but Fauci, gone. Because it's the shiny object is gone. Let's not pay attention to that anymore. It's amazing what the lesson to be learned is if you just ride out the storm, I guess you weather the storm, you just ride it out. Wear the bastards down, as the expression goes, right? 6:43. If you're about to become eligible for Medicare, you want to get it right, especially, I think you should use them, period. 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We have two Q&As with AccuWeather every weekday morning, 6:55 and 8:20. So one's coming up in just minutes from now.
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0: He's here. Get ready to do those. And then lots of weather requests. Don't know if we can get those this time. We'll get them at 8:20 for sure with Heather. And she's coming up in less than 5 minutes here on News Radio 790 WAEB. I got an email from the Lobsters, who had Jenna's Kitchen and Bath do a remodel on their kitchen. And what they were marveling about, what they're really happy with the end result. As they said, from their first ideas to the finished project, love it. The designer was exceptional, walked us through each selection within our price range, timeline they gave, and this is what they talk about. So they're really happy with the start to finish and the end result, really happy. But what they really marveled at was the timeline. They told us when the demolition would begin and how far along each part of the job would be, and they said it was right on. I mean, almost to the minute. When you're that good that you can tell people that that's how things are going to happen, you know, it's not just the finished job. It's the way you go about it, delivering on what you promised, both in the end result and throughout. That's Agentis Kitchen and Bath, agentiskb.com. 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Lots of birthdays here, 652. And 72 degrees at News Radio 790 WAEB. Please wish my brother James Thackeray a happy 35th birthday from your family, Ian, Connor, Mom, Dad, Grayson, Aiden, and the pets, all wishing you a happy birthday. So very happy birthday there to, again, James Thackeray. My birthday greeting from your friends at United Church of Christ in Greenewalls to Sue Roth and to Joanne Benfield. Very happy birthday. Wish my wife, Brenda Benko, a happy birthday. We love you and hope you have a great day. From your hubby, Steve, and the entire family, happy birthday to his bride, Brenda. Please wish a wonderful birthday to a very nice lady, Eileen Shovlin, sent in by Dave Bartholomew. Happy birthday, Eileen.

0: Erin Everett, wish our niece Erin Everett a happy birthday. With love from Aunt Cindy and Uncle Jay, Erin Everett of Orfield. Please wish my wife of 52 years, Ardith Joy Earle, a very happy birthday. 76 years young, wonderful Nana, mother, sister, aunt, and wife, and a terrific baker from her husband Mike Earle. A very happy birthday to Ardith Earle of Schnecksville. Lisa Mann from your Good Shepherd Lutheran Church family up there in Kreidersville, a happy birthday. Please wish Todd Crossley a happy birthday. That was sent in by Judy Crossley. We hope you have an incredible birthday and a year with laughter, happiness, opportunities, and unexpected surprises. Wishing you all the best from Judy to Todd Crossley. Happy birthday. Dr. Leo Todd, a happy 82nd birthday to our brother Knight, Dr. Leo Todd from the Knights of Columbus Council 14397. At St. Catherine of Siena Parish in Allentown. Wish our son, Joey Grammis, a very happy birthday from Mom and Dad and brothers Tim and John and sister Laura and his wife Allie and sons Liam and Brady. Joe is a wonderful son, a loving husband to Allie and great dad to his boys, and we all love you very much. From Mom, Dad, Liz, and Mark Grammis to their son, Joe, happy birthday. Navy Vietnam veteran Mike Matsko. First of all, thank you for your service, sir. But a happy birthday to Navy veteran Mike Matsko from his family, his friends, and his puppy, too. A very happy birthday over there in McCunchy. Let's see here. Happy birthday to Mary Lou Ross from your friends at Pennsylvanians for Human Life, the Bethlehem Eastern Chapter. Ray Lee LaAsmar of Whitehall from your family and friends and the Tushes. A very happy birthday to Ray Lee LaAsmar. Hold on here. I got to get these pages apart here. Another birthday for Todd Crossley from his family. A very happy birthday, Todd Crossley. Happy birthday to the best there ever was at Grandview Speedway, Jeff Strunk, celebrating his birthday today from all of his fans. Happy birthday to our daughter Rebecca Murphy, 29th birthday, a kind and considerate person, bringing joy to everyone around her. Wish her a fantastic year with love from Dad, Mom, and the rest of the four-legged family members. So to Rebecca Close Murphy, happy 29th birthday in Allentown. And Rebecca Close Murphy, Rebecca Murphy, on your 29th birthday, you are the winner of the award-winning Musical Sunday Brunch for Two at the beautiful Historic Hotel Bethlehem. So congratulations to Rebecca Murphy. Enjoy the Musical Sunday Brunch. Happy birthday to you. Happy birthday to all the birthday folks. And thank you. So, Music Fest winding down. Can you believe it? What, three more days to go? Keeping the fingers crossed about the weather. So Hotel Bethlehem's doing it up big as they always do for a Music Fest. They've got the Hotel Bethlehem Plots with their beer tent featuring Yingling Lager, Miller Lite, Summer Shandy, Woodchuck Cider. You get your mugs there too, your beer mugs for the Music Fest right there at that tent. And then their food tent, the Hotel B Burger, the Lobster Mac Burger, Lobster Mac and Cheese, Walking Tacos and more. The beautiful Historic Hotel Bethlehem doing it up big. Plus, they've got entertainment indoors and outdoors all week long and all weekend long now at the Hotel Bethlehem. The beautiful Historic Hotel Bethlehem brings you Heather's Air. Good morning, Heather.
1: Hey, good morning.
0: How you doing?
1: Well, so far, so good. How about you?
0: Well, hot, humid, 90, it's not sounding great. It sounds like actually Saturday sounds worse than you might have originally forecast. It just sounds it. Maybe it's not. But anyway, it looks like we got thunderstorms on the way and lots of humid weather. And actually, when I looked forward to this, I looked on AccuWeather.com, not a lot of relief in sight.
1: No, I mean, it really is going to stay just kind of humid. That's really going to be our biggest issue. Now, we did have some storms in the area yesterday that brought locally heavy rainfall, but it was very, very spotty. There was not a lot of coverage of those storms. There's going to be more of that for today. We're still talking about lesser coverage for tomorrow, but again, that possibility that there could be a downpour. Then we do get a little bit of a break from the humidity on Sunday. It's not going to feel so oppressive. It doesn't get quite back to this level for like early next week, Monday, Tuesday. But yeah, it's still just kind of humid. We'll go back to, after a quick break on Sunday, we'll go back to having at least some kind of chance for an afternoon thunderstorm. And that's going to carry on into the early part of next week. So it's not like a whole lot really changes.
0: So a side note here, somebody mentioned about a meteor shower. And I'm looking, I can't find it. Is there going to be one? It's like, I know that's not, you're not the meteor person, you're the weather person, but...
1: But usually I'm up on that, but I'm trying to think this time of year.
0: Somebody's,
1: looks like the Perseids.
0: Is that it?
1: Yes. So what I'm seeing here is peaking August 12th and 13th.
0: Oh, okay.
1: I had not thought about that. So that's a good call on their part.
0: Well, yeah, somebody wanted to know about that. Yeah. Yeah.
1: So again, if it's peaking on the 12th and 13th, that's going to be middle of next week. And it does look like there are, at least at this point, going to be some clouds that are going to be around, I think, mostly on Wednesday. But we kind of do get into a little cloudier stretch. Mm. Doesn't that always seem to happen?
0: Yeah, right? when you want to see some. Yeah, really. It is. It is our luck. So real quick here, scale of 1 to 10, the thunderstorms today.
1: Today, in terms of how likely they are, I would say we're probably talking 6 to 7.
0: And tomorrow?
1: Tomorrow then goes back down again. Tomorrow we're talking probably more like 3 to 4.
0: Okay, keep my fingers crossed for that. How about give me an official forecast here?
1: Today, partly sunny, hot and humid. We're topping out near 90. And then, we have those couple of showers and heavy thunderstorms later this afternoon and evening. Flash flooding and gusty winds with those. Some clouds and 72 tonight. Then tomorrow, a lesser chance for a thunderstorm. Can still be drenching, though. We'll have a spotty thunderstorm in the afternoon with some sun all day. And it's still very warm and humid with a high of 88. A little bit less humid, but still very warm with sunshine and a high of 88 on Sunday.
0: Well, we dodged all the thunderstorms yesterday for the most part, so we lucked out there.
1: Yeah.
0: Folks that are music festing, hoping they'll dodge them again today. We'll keep our fingers crossed, and I'll talk to you again. I got lots of weather requests for you at 8:20. All right.
1: All right. I'll put my feet up and rest so I'm ready.
0: Okay. Good idea. Thanks, Heather. 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
2: Fox News. Andy Ogles, a Trump-backed Republican in Tennessee, now the ninth House lawmaker to lose a primary this year.
3: Congressman Andy Ogles lost the GOP primary in the 5th Congressional District to Charlie Hatcher. Ogles was backed by President Trump and Hatcher was endorsed by Governor Bill Lee, but Ogles faced a number of controversies, mainly related to his social media posts, including about how Muslims don't belong in American society.
2: That's Fox's Madeline Rivera. The Democrat Hatcher faces in November as Chas Mulder, the mayor of Columbia, Tennessee. In the state's governor's race, Senator Marsha Blackburn won the Republican primary and will take on Democrat Jerry Green. The winner will be Tennessee's first female governor. A second Republican senator is going to vote against Acting Attorney General Todd Blanche. Lisa Murkowski joins GOP Senator Susan Collins, who also plans to join Democrats opposing Blanche's confirmation to be full-time AG. If one more Republican is a no in the vote that could come today, Blanche would be rejected. A student went on the shooting spree at a school in Thailand, killing at least 5 people, wounding a dozen others and more.
4: The shooting happened at a high school on the outskirts of Thailand's capital, Bangkok. The suspected shooter, a 14-year-old boy who was a student at the school, is dead after turning the gun on himself. He said to have killed his grandparents before going to Debsirin Nontaburi School to carry out the attack.
2: Fox's Jonathan Savage. Iran and Oman keep trying to work out an agreement that may or may not be backed by the U.S. on getting shipping flowing freely through the Strait of Hormuz, as President Trump also insists this is Iran's last chance to work out a deal to denuclearize.
5: I think we're doing fine. It could be soon.
6: The deal has not been finalized, and the president says the U.S. Navy is continuing to enforce the blockade of Iranian ports. Trump cautioning that shipping risks remain as Iran could still deploy mines or carry out drone attacks.
2: That's Chan Lee Painter. 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
17: Coming in from Charlotte, it was hit by a lightning strike while flying into the Lehigh Valley. Nobody was injured. Salisbury Township Police increasing patrols after a 3-month-old fawn was shot with a BB gun. Officials with the Pennsylvania Game Commission say they are investigating. Happened Tuesday near the Mountain House Girl Scout Camp. Jessica Metzger with Pocono Wildlife Rehabilitation says whoever did it likely knew what they were doing.
18: For it to go from her skull from one side to the other, they would have had to have been close enough that they knew it was a fawn. So there's definitely a concern there that it was intentional.
17: She was speaking with WFMZ. That's the news. I'm Bill Mead.
0: WAEB News Time is 7:06 in WAEB Sports. The Phillies beat the Washington Nationals 7-3. Christopher Sanchez earned his 15th win of the year. The Mets beat the Guardians 13-6, and the Yankees were off last night. So that's the skinny there. News Radio 790 WAEB. Speaking of baseball, I gotta get two contestants this morning for That's a Fact, Jack. So, and I want to give these away. So even if you don't win, you're probably going to win. Probably. So I got tickets for Friday, August 14th, which is a week from tonight. And then I got them for Sunday, August 16th. So these are Iron Pigs, four-pack of tickets, family four-pack, along with the free parking, along with the Mr. Bill's Poultry Market Sampler Pack. So you'll win all of that at 7:20 this morning when we play That's a Fact, Jack. And again, you're going to go up against Archie. Archie's in this morning. He's our technician that's out on the road with me. A lot of you guys like him. He's on some of the remotes with me, and he's in helping me with the That's a Fact, Jack this morning. And you go up against him, so you have to see. So it's not just you got to... It's tougher when you're going against the calendar because you've got to get them right. When you're going up against an opponent, if they get two wrong, you win. So you got better odds today. So that's 7:20 this morning on News Radio 790 WAEB. And Tony is not in today. He's going to do his chat with the chamber over the phone. I think he's at a golf tournament this morning, I think. 7:08 and 73 degrees, News Radio 790 WAEB.
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19: 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The update from PennDOT, accident-free. You're okay on 512, 191, and 33. No.
8: Here's what's happening. Dr. Fauci held in contempt.
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0: Time. 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DLP Capital Temperature, 73 degrees, News Radio 790 WAEB, the Bobby Gunther Walsh Show. That would be me. Morning, Arch. How you doing, buddy?
20: Pretty good. Jamming out to your music, Gunther.
0: Oh, yeah. Shucking and jiving, yeah.
20: There we go.
0: Yes, Fauci has the pardon, Gunther, but it would seem he could be open to a multitude of significant lawsuits. Yeah, that's true, but it's still, I still can't say that he took the fifth. Yeah, see where... in Florida, they're going to, they're saying they may go after Fauci on state issues. So that would be great. And there's other states that may join Florida.
20: Good. He deserves all the punishment he can get.
0: Yep. I mean, you know, I was reading this. I didn't write this. I found it online. Because this bugs me that he pled the fifth. This is the crime of the century, what he did. And the people involved with him. And it's gone. This Fauci's not even on Fox at all on the website. It's like, to me, the story is huge. But nope. Do you know who didn't get to plead the fifth? Every person who died alone in a nursing home.
20: That is true.
0: Every person who lost their job for not getting a jab. Every person that was forced to leave the military. Every small business owner who lost their livelihood. The Beagles.
20: Oh, man.
0: Under Dr. Fauci, taxpayer money, your tax dollars paid for experiments. Remember, this is a fact, folks. You can't dispute this. Oh, they'll try to erase it from history. But it was a fact that was discovered during the middle of COVID. It was a big story. The Beagles that they experimented on. with your taxpayer money, and those puppies had their vocal cords surgically cut so they couldn't bark during testing.
20: You're kidding me. This is, no. I'm just hearing about this now.
0: No, that's true. Wow. True story. That's a true story.
20: Oh, man.
0: And they were doing that. It was not necessarily involving COVID, but it was during COVID they found out that Fauci had been conducting all these other... Remember the movie Beethoven?
20: I do.
0: With the dog and that doctor with the glasses?
20: My favorite movie.
0: Does that remind you of this?
20: Yeah, pretty much.
0: Only, you know, art imitates life and life imitates art?
20: Exactly. Wow.
0: Yeah, it's just sick. It's just that alone, folks. There's the story this morning about this fawn that got shot with a BB gun, and everybody's upset about it, as they should be. This was going on. People used to be upset when the cosmetic companies did experiments, you know, did try their cosmetics on animals. What about this? But go ahead, what are you going to say?
20: No, wasn't this part of the Wisconsin, is this where the beagles and everything, so he had something to do with this, that farm in Wisconsin that they had those testing with the...
0: I'm not sure where this occurred. I don't have that story in front of me. I just remember it, and I remember it was a big story at the time, and so when somebody reminded me with this post, I'm like, oh yeah, I forgot about that. They have a... I think it's Babylon Bee. I'm not sure who did it. Has a picture of quote unquote Fauci testifying, but instead of Fauci, it's Sergeant Schultz going, "I know nothing," and that's him. Yes, but he is open up. I'm sure he might be open to civil lawsuits, and he might be open to these state lawsuits. And I wish he would be. And again, crime of the century to me. Either that, yeah. Well, I'll just leave it at that. I'm going to go there with. Kevin Jackson has the Kevin Jackson podcast, and he's going to be a guest next week, and we're talking yesterday. And he feels that the crime of the century was the stealing of the 2020 election. When you look at how, you know, think about it, folks. Biden gets 81 or almost 82 million votes, and nobody before or since has come even close. Does anybody believe that for 1 minute?
20: Mysterious. They come out of nowhere, yeah, all these votes. Yeah.
0: And all five swing states where Trump was leading the night before, when they stopped counting the vote, and suddenly all five, he loses. The odds of him losing all five states is something like a trillion to the thousandth power to one. And yet he lost all five. It's crazy. But remember, you're nuts. Just like you were nuts to think that he was wrong about COVID. Now even his, what was the guy that came out the other day and said, yeah, it was a lab leak? The guy that denied it during COVID, he worked for Fauci? But we were all nuts and we were all conspiracy theorists. So with that in mind, our warehouse battery outlet poll, if you're one who got the COVID shots, do you now regret it? Yes or no? 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There's, I think, one in West Virginia, two in Virginia. 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Working our way towards That's a Fact. Jackie, you feeling smart today? Did you look? Have you read a calendar? Have you boned up on anything?
20: Gunther, I've been researching since I left until this morning, and I'm still looking right now.
0: He's
20: so
0: great. It is National Purple Heart Day, which is serious stuff. I mean, people that have won or earned, I didn't even say won, they earned the Purple Heart. The annual observance honors bravery and sacrifices of U.S. military service members who have been wounded or killed in action. General Washington, up until Washington's time, the only people who could receive any kind of commendation or medal were officers. Washington was the first to honor the average soldier with what at the time was called the Badge of Military Merit in 1782. It later became the Purple Heart. It is Purple Heart Day. And just thank you.
20: Thank you to all.
0: Yeah, that earned that. Many of them cannot hear our voices because they paid the ultimate price. 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
0: 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All right. 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Brought to you. Oh, I need to. You need a winner. 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Hold on. We have. We're doing something new. 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So I have tickets for Friday, August 14th. You want to write that down? 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
19: Northbound 33, minor slowing by Academy through the construction. Southbound, not bad. Route 22 getting busier east at 15th.
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26: That's the Fact Jack!
0: Come on!
26: That's the Fact Jack!
0: All right, and we got Peter and Angelo on the lines. Good morning, gentlemen.
27: Good morning.
28: Good morning.
0: All right, so we'll do this first. Let's do Snaggle here. Let's do Billy Burke. Mary William... Ethelbert Appleton Burke was her full name. Born this day, August 7th, 1884, died 1970. She was in many different shows. She was married to Ziegfeld Follies producer, Mr. Ziegfeld, Florenz Ziegfeld Jr. But we know her as a one-hit wonder from an iconic film from the 1930s, late 30s. What part did she play in this film?
20: Hmm.
27: Whoa.
20: Wow.
27: Yeah, I will mimic Angela's reaction there. I have no idea.
0: All right, I'll tell you the film. I'll tell you the film. Wizard of Oz.
27: The Good Witch.
0: Who said that?
27: Peter.
0: All right, Peter, you got it right. She was Glenda the Good Witch. You got that right. So,
20: wow, congrats.
0: All right, congrats on that. All right, hang on. Let me go over here and get another one here. On this day in history, hang on right here. He won his fourth gold medal at the Berlin Olympics. He was the first American track and field athlete to win four gold medals in one Olympic. Who was it?
27: Jesse Owens.
0: Archie, you didn't know that answer.
20: Yes, I did. They beat me to it.
0: Yeah, right. So wait, who said it first?
27: Peter.
0: All right, Peter, hang on. What line is Peter on? Three?
20: Three.
0: All right, so Peter, hang on. You don't need to answer anymore. You won the tickets. Angelo, I'm going to give Peter credit for that one. Let's go over here and get you another question here. The word gymnasium comes from the Greek word meaning to exercise how? Not. Oh, good. Indoors. Very good. Oh. No. No.
20: But outdoors.
0: No. I'll give you both another guess. It's but it's not the type of exercise. It's how you exercise. So the word gymnasium comes from the Greek word meaning to exercise blank. How?
20: Gradually.
0: No. Angelo.
20: You got this, Angelo.
2: Vigorously.
0: To exercise naked.
20: What?
0: Yeah.
2: Nice.
20: Didn't cross my mind, but okay.
0: Never do push-ups over a mousetrap. Let me tell you that. News Radio 7. All right, so hang on. Let me give you one more here. Let's see here, because you got to win them anyway. I got to give these away. So, because they're time sensitive. And since Peter won first, he gets the choice of which tickets he wants, all right?
20: Sounds good.
0: All right, so let me do one more question here, though, just for the fun of it here. On this day in history, let me go over here. Let me just do this one instead. All right. On this day in history, I don't have a... all right.
20: Easy, Gunther. Easy one.
0: Babe Ruth, 1929, tied a major league record by hitting grand slams in consecutive games. But what made it different?
20: It was classic. It made history.
0: Mm-hmm. Well, go ahead, Angelo. Grand slams in consecutive games. Grand slams in consecutive games. It was a Major League Baseball record because he did it for the second time. He did grand slams in consecutive games twice.
20: Okay.
0: Which to that point had not been done. Anyway, I had to give them away. That wasn't really a good question either. I lost the one I had. So I got to put those on hold. You guys hang on, and you're going to get their information. Hang on.
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0: Made with Bell and Evans chicken. 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Mr. Bill's Poultry Market, the home of Bell and Evans and Cuxhall Natural Brand Turkey in the Allentown Fairgrounds Farmers Market, open Thursdays, Fridays, Saturdays, 17th and Chew in Allentown. 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Hang on. I'll get that for you. There you go. Watch. Now you should just, right there you should be. There he is. All right, there we go. Local news follows this Fox News update.
1: Fox News, I'm Gianna Gelosi. President Trump says an agreement with Iran could be reached soon as Tehran claims it's in the final stage of talks to reopen the Strait of Hormuz.
8: I think we're doing very well. I just, you know, I'm involved in the negotiation. I think we're doing fine. It could be soon.
1: The deal has not been finalized. The president says the U.S. Navy is continuing to enforce the blockade around Iran. Tennessee 3 lawmaker Justin Pearson winning the Democratic House primary in the state's newly redrawn 9th Congressional District. Fox's Madeline Rivera.
9: In another crucial race, incumbent Republican Congressman Andy Ogles lost the GOP primary in the 5th Congressional District to Charlie Hatcher. Ogles was backed by President Trump and Hatcher was endorsed by Governor Bill Lee, but Ogles faced a number of controversies.
1: In the race for governor, Senator Marsha Blackburn cruised to victory over her GOP opponents. 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
12: I'm Bill Mead. As officials at Kutztown University prepare for the new academic year, they say they're ready for more students coming back to campus after what was a COVID-related dip. Johnson Hall's undergone a major renovation because of that. Kutztown President Phil Cavalier tells 69 News there are big changes coming to the hall.
13: One of the things we've learned over the last, I'd say, 15 years is that students really take to group study spaces. So, like when you renovate a library, you don't put carrels in. You build these spaces where 6 or 8 students can gather together and collaborate on projects.
12: The U.S. Interior Secretary Doug Burgum was in the Lehigh Valley yesterday. He took a tour of the Talen Energy Power Plant in Lower Mount Bethel Township as the company works with a development group looking to build data centers in the area. One proposal would span 750 acres in Upper Mount Bethel Township. That's the news. I'm Bill Mead.
0: All right, WAEB News Time. We're at 7:33, almost 7:34, and we are at 74 degrees now. Last night in sports, the Phillies 7-3 over the Nationals with Christopher Sanchez earning his 15th win of the year. So Phillies 7-3 beating the Nationals. Mets 13-6 over the Guardians. The Yankees were off last night. Phils, by the way, are in second place. The Phils fans are complaining, so I ended up looking up the box of the standings, and the Phillies, well, the Braves have a record of 69-45, winning percentage 605. They're in first place. Phillies are 8 games behind in second place with a winning percentage of 62-54. That's not bad. Winning percentage of 5.534. And then the Marlins trail by about 3 games. So I don't know. Phils fans, stay heartened. Stay thirsty, my friend. 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
0: Really great this week. Anyway, that's coming up in just a couple of minutes. So another chance to win right there. Then after that, well, shortly after that, 9:05, $1,000 up for grabs too. 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I'll tell you in the meantime, if you are thinking about a reverse mortgage, you could deal with some national company in Timbuktu, or you can talk to Tiffany Shutt, a local reverse mortgage specialist who has an incredible reputation in the Lehigh Valley, incredibly positive reputation in the Lehigh Valley. 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Just no pressure. 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Tiffany Shutt is 610-653-6119. 610-653-6119.
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4: Southbound 100, just down to the area of Route 222 and Shawn's Road. Traffic here on time. Eastbound Route 22, now starting at...
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0: 4 degrees at News Radio 790 WAEB, the Bobby Gunther Walsh Show. That's me. Good morning. Chat with the Chamber coming up momentarily. 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So another summer whizzing by, and you've not done anything about helping yourself with your hearing. You know, of all the things that you can go wrong in your life health-wise, one of the things that's so fixable is your hearing, and so yet people resist doing anything about it. If you deal with Allen Audiology, and I got to tell you, I had a great email from a woman 94 years old, listener, didn't go to Allen Audiology first, but finally went there. And then she said, would you tell Gunther? She told Lisa, because she has an email, could you please tell Gunther what a great job you guys did and how happy? 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And she, you know, the 60-day free trial period assured her that she was making the right decision. Because you don't have to pay for something and then go, yeah, we'll tweak it as we go along, but you pay us first. No, it's the opposite. You take advantage of the 60-day free trial period, and then at the end of 60 days, you don't like it, you hand it back in, you do like it, that's when you pay. And they're certified clinical audiologists. They know their stuff. They're great people, nice, decent people. Lisa and Megan, 610-439-1196 for Allen Audiology, 610-439-1196. 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Tony Iannelli, president of the Greater Lehigh Valley Chamber of Commerce, joining me. Good morning, Tone.
2: Hey, Gunther, good morning. I have a surprise for you. This is Gina Martens, and I'm filling in for Tony Iannelli this morning.
0: Oh, okay. I didn't know that. I thought he was calling in from the golf course. But go ahead. What do you got?
2: Well, hey, it's great to be with you. First, I want to say the Chamber Chat is brought to you by St. Luke's University Health Network. They're leading the way in safety and high-quality health care for our community. 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So, hey, Tony put together some great prizes. I want to go over them with you and your listeners today. We have a gift card from the Shelby in Allentown. We have a gift card to Cafe 23 in Emmaus. We have a gift card to Wirtz Cafe in Allentown, another gift card for an Allentown hotspot, The Utter Bar, such a great place in the summer, and we have a gift card to Lost Tavern Brewing in Hellertown. 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But let me tell you something. I have a bonus prize, a sixth prize I want to give. 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They're giving away a holiday lighting package for your home. They'll come to your home, they'll set up your holiday lights, and they'll take them down after Christmas. So that's a great package. It's a $1,200 value. But how about some events that we have going on at the Chamber?
0: Yeah, how about some events, Gina?
2: All right. So we have our golf outing Monday at Bethlehem Municipal Golf Course. 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We have our Allentown Back to School Bash happening on Wednesday, August 12th. That's at Cedar Beach Park. The Chamber team is so excited. 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That's going to be at Cedar Beach Park on Wednesday, 1 p.m. to 6 p.m., Allentown Back to School Bash. And then we have Soaked in the City. It's a new winery coming to downtown Allentown. That's Thursday, August 13th from 5 to 6 p.m. We're going to cut the ribbon at Soaked in the City in Allentown. So those are our upcoming events. I wanted to go over those prizes one more time.
0: Well, how do they find out more about the Chamber?
2: Oh, thank you, Gunther. 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
0: All right. Why don't we go over the prizes?
2: I love it. Okay, so we got a gift card to the Shelby.
0: Yeah.
2: We have a gift card to Cafe 23, mm-hmm. gift card to Wirtz Cafe, gift card to Utter Bar in Allentown, and then Lost Tavern Brewing in Hellertown. And then, of course, that bonus prize that I put together from Revive Power Wash. They're giving away a holiday lighting package for your home, $1,200 value
0: wow.
2: from Revive.
0: Wow.
2: And guess what? Winners are calling Wendy, 484-655-8557. Yep. 484-655-8557. And Gunther, I hope I wasn't a disappointment to you this morning that you didn't get Tony, but you got me.
0: No, it's fine. You did great. So listen, real quick. No, you did fantastic. Thank you, Gina. Since it's 8-7-2026, we'll make it caller 7-8-20-26. And then 28, you're calling the Chamber, winning from the Chamber, picking up at the Chamber. So, again, I only gave five numbers. So, follow me, Gina. Caller 7, because it's the 7th. The 8th month, caller 8. 2026. So caller 78-2026. We'll make it 28. And then for Tony's golf score, caller 105.
2: Love it. That's amazing.
0: I'm not going to put Wendy through that. We'll make it caller 32. All right. Have yourself an awesome weekend, Gina. Good to talk to you.
2: Thank you, Gunther. Yeah. Great weekend. Take care.
0: Yeah, bye-bye. Bye-bye. 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
2: Now, Pentella Data Internet traffic.
3: Southbound 100, just down to the area of Route 222 and Shawn's Road. Traffic here on time. Eastbound Route 22. Now starting a tap.
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7: Ah, 1971. It was a simpler time, a groovy time. Soul Train had just started chugging along. Everyone had a lava lamp for some reason. Weeble started to wobble, but as we all know, they don't fall down.
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7: 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There was also the Vietnam War and a growing nationwide movement protesting it.
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7: Across the country, people were speaking up, and the more they did, the more they learned about the hidden underbelly of the most powerful law enforcement agency in the land. I'm Ed Helms, host of Snafu, Season 2, Medburg. The story of a daring heist that exposed J. Edgar Hoover's epic FBI snafu. Hear the incredible true story that almost got buried.
10: I was told that it might not be published the next day or might not be published ever.
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3: A quiet residential neighborhood erupts in chaos. Carmine Galante, the feared boss of the Bonanno crime family, lies dead, his cigar still clutched between his teeth.
4: Masked men walked into Joe and Mary's luncheonette in Brooklyn today and gunned down Carmine Galante, a man believed to be the most powerful mafia chieftain in the country.
3: The execution sent shockwaves through the criminal underworld and set the stage for one of the most pivotal criminal cases in New York City history. From the minds behind the acclaimed television series comes Law and Order: Criminal Justice System. This isn't a scripted drama. These are real stories told by the people who have lived them.
5: My father should have been a dead man.
3: For decades, the mafia had New York City in a stranglehold, with law enforcement seemingly powerless to intervene. But the murder of Carmine Galante marked the beginning of the end. Discover how a group of young prosecutors took on the mafia, and with the help of law enforcement, brought down its most powerful figures. I'm Anasika Nicolazzi, and from Wolf Entertainment and iHeart Podcasts, this is Law & Order: Criminal Justice System.
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7: Thank you.
8: And for those who've earned it who cannot hear us, God bless you. That was started by George Washington, as far as I know, not just in America, was the first military leader anywhere. Up until that point, the only people that could achieve any honors or distinctions were officers. These were the first honors bestowed on, quote-unquote, average soldiers. And it was originally the badge of military merit in 1782. And now it's become the oldest U.S. military decoration still awarded. Over 1.8 million have earned, think about that, 1.8 million have earned the Purple Heart. That's a number that should hopefully give you some sense of appreciation. 756, 75 degrees. 9 o'clock this morning, Jim Paff with the Conservative Caucus. We're talking all the hot topics, including about is Tucker Carlson starting a third party? Does anybody in Washington ever pay for their incompetence or their willful, not just willful, what would you call it, destruction? So we'll talk to him about that. Then Craig DeRoach, he's talking about how the elections went in Michigan and.
9: Oh, boy.
8: Yeah, crazy there, really. So he's talking about that. Those are the guests. He's at 940. 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I stumbled on them about 5-6 years ago and was so impressed with them. I remember thinking to myself, I wish I could talk about these guys and I wish I could endorse them. But I thought, I'm not going to talk to this guy. I've been trying to always sell somebody something, so I don't really, I'm not in sales anyway. But one day I'm in there buying an accessory for the bike they sold me, and he said, hey, we need to talk about advertising. I'm like, oh, I didn't know he knew who I was. Because they are so good. They are, first of all, they're biking enthusiasts. 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They're really biking enthusiasts, and they sell the quality bikes and e-bikes. 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So we're talking about Fauci. And I came across this comedian, and it's the same. The guy yesterday had Fauci's speech and his thought process down really well, but I didn't think he had the voice down that good. Well, I find this other cut, it's the same guy, and he's nailing Fauci's voice. So here we go.
10: I'd say even if you live alone, I would wear a mask in the house.
1: especially in the shower, because frankly, droplets can make the way through the drain and come up through somebody else's toilet, infecting them with COVID through the anus. Ballpark, in 2 to 5 to 20 years, we can start thinking about considering the idea of pondering the thought of conceptualizing the possibility of maybe, perhaps, reopening, but probably not. I would avoid having any fun whatsoever in the near to far future.
8: There you go. And that happens to be Tyler Fisher, the guy I played yesterday, who had the mannerisms down and the verbiage, but his voice wasn't as spot on. But right there, same guy.
7: Bravo! He deserves an Oscar.
8: Yeah, nailing it, really nailing it. And as somebody said, again, I hate to see this story disappear, because it deserves to be in the news. This story should not go away, especially after we all knew it, but now it's out in the open, and yet is it? You know, because they want it to disappear again, I guess. They don't want us to be upset. They want us to go away. You know who didn't get to plead the fifth? Every person who died alone in a nursing home. Every person who lost their job for not getting the jab. Every soldier that was dismissed. Every small business owner who lost their livelihood. And the beagles, the dogs that Fauci experimented on. They didn't get to plead the fifth. 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It's 76 degrees and it is 8 o'clock.
9: Acting Attorney General Todd Blanche's nomination is on thinner ice. I'm Dave Anthony, Fox News. A second Republican Senator, Lisa Murkowski, comes out against Blanche's confirmation to be full-time AG. Joining GOP Senator Susan Collins, who, like Democrats, is also a no in the vote that could come today.
10: Murkowski says, quote, "The country needs an attorney general who will check the worst impulses of this administration. I hope Mr. Blanche is able to achieve that if confirmed, but I simply do not have confidence that will be the case. If another Republican decides to vote against Blanche, it will kill his nomination."
9: Fox's Chandler Painter. A Trump-backed congressman's lost a primary in Tennessee. Andy Ogles lost to Republican challenger Charlie Hatcher. Senator Marsha Blackburn won the GOP primary for governor.
11: We absolutely have to unite as a party and defeat the Democrats.
9: Blackburn faces Democrat Jerry Green in November. President Trump may go back to the Supreme Court with new executive orders on birthright citizenship that could get challenged after the justices rejected his earlier ones, attempting to not allow babies born in the U.S. to parents here illegally from becoming citizens.
12: A very, very unfortunate decision.
13: The new executive order applies to children born of diplomatic staff working on behalf of another government while in the U.S. The 14th Amendment does not confer automatic citizenship to families of ambassadors, and this new order expands that category to other non-citizen employees.
9: Fox's Jackie Heinrich. The order also addresses so-called birth tourism, restricting visas to foreigners coming here to have babies. A judge has hit Meta with a $567 million fine after the Facebook and Instagram owner lost a trial in New Mexico.
14: This is on top of the $375 million in civil penalties that Meta was ordered to cough up after it lost a child exploitation trial in New Mexico in March. A jury had found the social media giant misled customers about the safety of its platforms and essentially failed to protect kids from online solicitation.
9: That's Madeline Rivera. 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
27: Coming in from Charlotte, it was hit by a lightning strike while flying into the Lehigh Valley. Nobody was injured. Salisbury Township Police increasing patrols after a three-month-old fawn was shot with a BB gun. Officials with the Pennsylvania Game Commission say they are investigating. Happened Tuesday near the Mountain House Girl Scout Camp. Jessica Metzger with Pocono Wildlife Rehabilitation says whoever did it likely knew what they were doing.
28: For it to go from her skull from one side to the other, they would have had to have been close enough that they knew it was a fawn. So there's definitely a concern there that it was intentional.
27: She was speaking with WFMZ. That's the news. I'm Bill Mead.
8: WAEB News time is 8:06 in sports last night. The Phillies beat the Washington Nationals 7-3. Christopher Sanchez earned his 15th win of the year. That's pretty cool. It's August. I think he could do 20, don't you think?
29: We'll see.
8: Mets beat the Guardians 13-6.
29: Are you saying this right, Gunther? Mets.
8: Yeah.
29: Wow.
8: And then the Yankees were off last night. Were the Twins playing? It's your team?
29: No, not
8: they were
29: yesterday.
8: Off?
29: Yeah.
8: They were off last night, yeah. All right, so that's your sports update there, News Radio 790 WAEB. Do you watch any of the WNBA?
29: Yes and no, not really. My dad was a big NBA player. You know, he
8: WNBA
29: no,
8: or NBA?
29: Man,
8: no,
29: NBA.
8: No, I'm talking WNBA.
29: Oh, no.
8: Caitlin Clark and Sophie Cunningham and
29: yeah,
8: all that.
29: No, no.
8: Okay, it's interesting because now they're debating a lot of different things, and I'm thinking
29: here we go.
8: The
29: again.
8: WNBA never got any airplay, and these two women have brought it. It's just interesting. It would be nowhere without them. Nobody would care. They just don't. It's so funny. The women of the WNBA complain they don't get paid as well. Well, You know, then where's the woke WNBA? They're all woke. Pay them more. Why aren't you paying them more? Or they don't get the audience. Well, then I guess the audience is racist and misogynist because they're not going to the games. Don't blame the rest of us. I don't like basketball at all. I'm just not a basketball fan. It just doesn't interest me. Not college, not the Sweet 16, none of it.
29: Never got into it. I mean, like I said, my dad played. He tried, but just never.
8: Your dad played?
29: Yeah, in college. Basketball from, yeah,
8: really?
29: He got a scholarship and
8: really
29: playing basketball, yeah.
8: Wow. Where did he play?
29: Minnesota, and then he went over to Ladysmith, Wisconsin.
8: Wow, cool for him. Yep. How about that? Did he ever try to make it to the pros?
29: Almost. I was talking to my aunts and uncles, and they were telling me that he was pretty close, but I guess he chose a different path.
8: Interesting. I didn't know that. 808 News Radio, good for him. 808 News Radio 790, WAEB.
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1: Northbound Shanersville Road, just up to Airport Road and Race Street. Traffic here looks good. Nothing out of the ordinary. Traffic already pretty light.
0: 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Dr. Fauci held in contempt.
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8: It's 76 degrees at News Radio 790 WAEB. It is the Bobby Gunther Wall Show. That would be me. And good morning. 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Happy birthday to my brother James Thackeray. 35th birthday from your family, Ian, Connor, Mom, Dad, Grayson, and Aiden, and the pets. Happy birthday to James Thackeray on his 35th birthday. Happy birthday going out from your friends at United Church of Christ in Greenewalls to Sue Roth and to Joanne Benfield. Happy birthday, Sue and Joanne, from everybody at United Church of Christ in Greenewalls. It's a nice little section over there, too. Sometimes I drive through that. It's just a nice little, I guess it's part of Allentown or South Whitehall, but it's just a really nice site. Did you ever go to Greenewald?
29: I heard of it. I don't know if I've been past it, but I heard of it.
8: It's gorgeous. Now, a happy birthday to Brenda Benko. Brenda celebrates a birthday, says, we love you and we hope you have a great day. That's from your hubby, Steve, and the entire family. Happy birthday to Brenda Benko. Smart man, didn't give her age. Happy birthday to a wonderful birthday to a very nice lady, Eileen Shovlin, from Dave Bartholomew. Happy birthday to Eileen. Birthday greeting going out to our niece, Erin Everett. Erin gets a birthday wish with love from Aunt Cindy and Uncle Jay. That's Erin Everett of Orfield. Let's see who else we have. Here we go. Please wish my wife of 52 years, Ardith Joy Earle, a happy birthday. 76 years young, a wonderful Nana and mother and sister and aunt and wife and a terrific baker. It's a very happy birthday. Your hubby Mike sent that in, but I'm sure from the entire family, with love, happy birthday to Ardith Earl of Schnecksville. From your Good Shepherd Lutheran Church family in Cartersville to Lisa Mann, happy birthday, Lisa. Todd Crossley, happy birthday, Todd. With love and happy birthday from Judy Crossley to Todd Crossley of Fogelsville, getting his birthday wish today, 1965. I won't do the math. But who else we got here? Happy 82nd birthday to our brother Knight, Dr. Leo Todd, from the Knights of Columbus Council 14397 at St. Catherine of Siena Parish in Allentown. Happy birthday, Dr. Leo Todd of Allentown. Wish our son Joey Grammas a happy birthday from Mom and Dad and brothers Tim and John and sister Laura and his wife Allie and his sons Liam and Brady. Joe, a wonderful son, a loving husband to Allie, and a great dad to his boys. We all love you so very much. With love from Mom and Dad, Liz and Mark Grammas, to their son Joe Grammas. Wish Navy Vietnam veteran Mike Matsko a happy birthday. Well, first of all, sir, thank you for your service.
29: Thank you.
8: Yep, Navy Vietnam veteran Mike Matsko, happy birthday from his family, his friends, and his puppy, too, Mike Matsko of Macungie. The Pennsylvanians for Human Life, the Bethlehem Eastern Chapter, wish a happy birthday to Mary Lou Ross from your friends there at the Pennsylvanians for Human Life. There's got one stuck together here. All right, Ray Lee LaAsmar. Ray Lee, happy birthday in Whitehall. Ray Lee LaAsmar of Whitehall, from your family and friends and the Tushes, a happy birthday. Another birthday wish from his family to Todd Crossley. And happy birthday, please wish our daughter Rebecca Murphy a happy 29th birthday. She is a kind, considerate person, bringing joy to everybody around her. We wish her a fantastic year with love from Dad, Mom, and the rest of the two- and four-legged family members to Rebecca Close Murphy of Allentown. A very happy birthday. And Rebecca Murphy, on your 29th birthday, you are the winner of the award-winning, yes, there you go, musical Sunday brunch at the beautiful historic Hotel Bethlehem. So happy birthday again to Rebecca Murphy, winning the musical Sunday brunch at the Hotel B. Happy birthday to you. Happy birthday to all the birthday folks. And thank you for the kind words and many of these. I do appreciate it. News Radio 790 WAEB. Want to get your household listed with the John Campbell team? It is in, what? How, I don't know, how's it out in Illinois? In Pennsylvania, especially southeast and northeast, but it's a seller's market here.
29: It's a hit or miss. It depends on the section area. And you have to go outside of the big cities to get that.
8: Most of the country is right now a buyer's market, but here in parts of the Northeast, elsewhere in the Northeast, it's a seller's market. So it's a great time to list your house and get it sold with the John Campbell team. Now you say, well, if I'm moving across town, I'm downsizing, but now I'm going to have to pay more for a smaller house. So they sit there and run the numbers for you. By the way, what is your house worth? You could go to Zillow, and that's usually so inaccurate, it's not even funny, or go to the John Campbell website. 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
8: I'm with the win at the Forest Rogers tomorrow, but all you Jeff Strunk fans, don't forget to wish him a happy birthday tomorrow at Grandview. So the in-depth AccuWeather Forecast Q&A is brought to you by the beautiful Historic Hotel Bethlehem, number one best historic hotel in America, and they're really doing up Music Fest big. The Hotel Bethlehem plots, they have the beer tent, which you can get your Music Fest beer mugs there, but they've got a fresh squeezed IPA, Woodchuck Cider, Summer Shandy, Yingling Lager, Miller Lite. Then in their food tent, they've got the Hotel B Burger, the Lobster Mac Burger, the Jumbo Hot Dog, the Walking Tacos, the Lobster Mac and Cheese, all of this to celebrate and take part in. And they got live music inside and outside. It's just they're doing it upright. The beautiful Historic Hotel Bethlehem, music festing, and go over there and enjoy part of Music Fest with them, hotelbethlehem.com. They bring you Heather's Air. Good morning again, Heather.
11: Good morning again.
8: Yeah, it's, you know, it's such a beautiful blue sky this morning that it doesn't look humid, but it really doesn't. It doesn't look like this hazy. I can remember some days in the summer, especially when I was working in the Poconos, you'd be near Mount Pocono way up high, and it would be so hazy. This is like a beautiful, the looks here are deceiving because it looks so nice, but it's humid outside.
11: It is. It is very, very, close. We'll say it's very close out there this morning. But like you said, it's a beautiful day. And then you just kind of step outside and you're like, oh, this is exhausting.
8: Yes, it is. Yes, it is. And we're in for some thunderstorms. We dodged the thunderstorms yesterday, which was a great break. But it looks like we have a good shot at them today. Good shot at a really much better. I think a better shot today than tomorrow. But you tell me, walk us through the next 3 days.
11: Yeah, definitely a better shot today than tomorrow. We had very little that made it up here right into our area yesterday. A lot of it ended up to the west of us. So that was not bad news. Today, however, I think we're starting to get more like a 60 to 70% chance for some showers and thunderstorms. So you are going to have heavier rainfall in those storms this afternoon and evening, and a pretty good chance that you're going to have to deal with at least some of that. But then that chance goes down again for tomorrow, and it's really more like 30 to 40%. So still some downpours where the storms occur, but they are not going to be as common as they will be today.
8: And as the likelihood is again late afternoon and evening both days?
11: Yes, on both days, it looks like it's going to be, you know, once we get past, say, 3, 4 o'clock, so 4 p.m. on to maybe 10 is kind of the window. But if things are not happening by about 8 p.m. in most areas, you're probably in pretty good shape.
8: So then Sunday seems like it's dry, and then Monday back to another chance of thunderstorms, and Tuesday back to a thunderstorm chance.
11: Yeah, so definitely the dry day on Sunday. In fact, I think it's pretty sunny. It may look a lot like it is today. We actually do back off a little on the humidity, so that'll be a nice change. And we're not going to be walking out saying, oh, man, this feels great, but it is at least not going to be as oppressive. And then it kind of slowly, that thunderstorm chance kind of slowly builds back as we go through early next week. We should top out at around 90 with a slight chance for an afternoon thunderstorm on Monday, a little better chance on Tuesday as we drop back into the upper 80s. So thunderstorm chances go up, cloud cover goes up, temperature just backs off just a little bit.
8: Lots of weather requests, taking our grandchildren to Knoebels next Tuesday, weather permitting. Ask the forecast for that day if you could today so we know what to plan.
11: Well, I think it's going to be a fairly typical day in terms of there are going to be clouds and sun. It's looking like it is going to be a humid day. I would say it's probably also going to be fairly warm that day as well. I would say that Tuesday we're probably looking at middle 80s, so nothing really unusual there. But I also do think there will be storms that you're going to have to watch out for in the afternoon and evening. And right now I wouldn't say that those are going to be widespread, but that is going to be a chance. And I would definitely say you're going to want to keep an eye on the trend of the forecast to see if that ends up more or less likely. Right now, I'd say you're probably looking at about a 30 to 40% chance.
8: Then we got a weather request. Outer Banks, they're heading there right now as we speak. And well, I did that drive a week or so ago. Long drive, man.
11: Yes, it is.
8: They say 8 hours and 15 minutes. The hell you say? It's not 8 hours. Anyway, Outer Banks, they're going down there right now, and they'll be there through next Saturday. What's it look like for those folks?
11: You know, most of the time that they are there, I still don't think they're going to have a whole lot that they're going to have to worry about. The biggest thing that I think they'll have to watch for is a possibility that there's just a little disturbance that tries to run up toward the Outer Banks from Sunday into, well, Saturday night into Sunday night, let's say. And so that's going to kind of bring some chances for showers and thunderstorms. Otherwise, it kind of looks like this high pressure off the coast is going to largely keep thunderstorms away from the Outer Banks. So I think that at least into early next week, most of the days are dry. Then as you start to get into the later part of next week, you might start to have to deal with some more shower and thunderstorm chances. But overall, I think it's a good stretch of weather for the Outer Banks.
8: And the water temperature is going to be really nice, folks. It was 82 yeah. when I was down there. Really warm.
11: And still kind of right at that level.
8: Yeah. Now, the other shore points, we got requests for anywhere from Long Beach Island all the way down to Del Mar, into Rehoboth Beach, Cape May, you know, the usual suspects, Wildwood Crest. So what's it look like for the shore points?
11: It still looks good there as well. We've still got this same setup with a high pressure area sitting off the coast that will largely keep the weather dry through the coming days. Even if you were to head out, say, for this afternoon, I'm not even sure any of the storms that are going to be affecting us here are going to be able to make it down to the shore points. A lot of it just may fall apart before it even can get there. So I think it's generally going to be a fairly dry stretch. There is going to be some chance as we head into the middle of next week and that we're going to get higher storm chances. I would say that starts maybe on Tuesday or Wednesday. But again, for the most part, it's a pretty good stretch.
8: Bronx, New York for the Yankees game tonight.
11: That is still going to be a bit dicey. Certainly, it is going to be hot. AccuWeather real field temperatures in and around New York City for this afternoon are going to be right around 100 degrees. So it's really going to be uncomfortable. And then you do still have that thunderstorm chance. And I do think that they've got a fairly decent chance of getting some storms into the Bronx. I would say it's a 50 to 60% chance. So a little better than average.
8: All right. And then Rockford, Illinois. One more time.
11: Also looking like it's going to be in pretty good shape. I mean, it's beautiful weather right now. There will be very little chance for any kind of precipitation through tomorrow, then maybe a heavy thunderstorm on Sunday. It does trend wetter early next week. So if that request lasts into early next week, you're likely looking at wet weather.
8: All right, so that's that. We're all square but our heads there, really. Yeah, I don't have any other requests. So I'm off next week again. I'm taking another week. So
11: excellent. Enjoy.
8: You'll be working with Craig Stevens there. He'll be checking in with you at 6:55 and 8:20. But because I think you're in for Joe all next week, yes?
11: No, I am.
8: Joe's on next week, and then I'm back, and then you're back.
11: Yes. Joe and I are actually off that same week there, the week of the 17th, yeah.
8: Then who am I going to have?
11: I believe you get to talk to Brian Thompson.
8: He better be good. That's all I'm saying,
11: oh,
8: man.
11: Oh, Brian is excellent. You will be in excellent hands. I would not leave you with Brian if I didn't think he was going to take good care of you.
8: All right. I'm just joking. All right. How about give me an official forecast, and I'll let you get out of here.
11: Alrighty, well, it's going to be hot and humid and partly sunny. We'll have a high right around 90 degrees, and then there'll be a couple of showers and heavy thunderstorms late this afternoon and evening with flash flooding and gusty winds. Tonight, we stay uncomfortably warm and humid with a low of 72. We're back to having spottier, drenching thunderstorms for tomorrow. Otherwise, it's partly sunny, very warm and humid with a high of 88. Little less humid on Sunday, but still quite warm. We'll have sunshine and a high of 88.
8: You have yourself an awesome weekend, and I will talk to you in the near future.
11: Yeah, somewhere a couple of weeks or so down the road.
8: Down the road, yes. All right. Thank you, Heather. Appreciate it. And enjoy your vacation, too. Yeah. All right, good. Heather Zier and Acura, the News Radio 790 WAEB. 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I was going over just the chicken sausages. I didn't count them. I should have. 1, 2, 3, 4, 5, 6, 7, 8, 9, 10, 11, 12, 13, 14, 15. There's over 20. 20 different chicken sauces. I don't have time. The list is too long. How about white wine, paisley, lemon, and garlic chicken sausage?
29: Oh,
8: can you imagine
29: yes.
8: that? Huh?
29: Sounds good.
8: Yeah. How about the zesty cilantro chicken sausage? Or how about the mozzarella and basil chicken sausage? Or the mild Italian? Or the mango and feta cheese? 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Low-salt, no-sugar stuff, too. 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The week I come back, they're open, and then that's the last week before the fair.
29: So you have a chance. Yep. Sneak in there.
8: Get there this weekend, next weekend. Yeah, next couple of weekends. Yeah, just stock up. 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All right, back right after this.
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12: Pop a major roadblock for Todd Blanche, who wants to ditch the interim label and become President Trump's full-time U.S. Attorney General thanks to a decision from a senator from Alaska.
13: Lisa Murkowski says she will oppose Todd Blanche's nomination. Murkowski says, quote, the country needs an attorney general who will check the worst impulses of this administration.
12: Fox's Chandler Painter, A.G. Blanche, can only lose one more senator since Maine's Susan Collins. The senator will vote no against him. President Trump signs a pair of executive orders on birthright tourism and birthright citizenship.
14: We had a very unfortunate decision in the Supreme Court concerning birthright. It was close, but a very, very unfortunate decision. So we're making adjustments.
12: The ACLU says it'll fight it. 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
27: I'm Bill Mead. As officials at Kutztown University prepare for the new academic year, they say they're ready for more students coming back to campus after what was a COVID-related dip. Johnson Hall has undergone a major renovation because of that. Kutztown President Phil Cavalier tells 69 News there are big changes coming to the hall.
15: One of the things we've learned over the last, I'd say, 15 years is that students really take to group study spaces. So, like when you renovate a library, you don't put carrels in. You build these spaces where six or eight students can gather together and collaborate on projects.
27: The U.S. Interior Secretary Doug Burgum was in the Lehigh Valley yesterday. He took a tour of the Talon Energy Power Plant in Lower Mount Bethel Township as the company works with a development group looking to build data centers in the area. One proposal would span 750 acres in Upper Mount Bethel Township. That's the news. I'm Bill Mead.
8: Hi, WAEB News. Time is 8:32. And in WAEB Sports, he tried to say, last night in sports, how did they do? The Phils did okay. The Fighting Phils, 7-3, beating the Nationals. Christopher Sanchez earning his 15th win of the year. Phils beat the Nationals 7-3. Mets 13-6 over the Guardians. The Yankees were off last night. WAEB News Time, 8:33, 77 degrees. Really happy to have as my sponsors of my NASCAR modifieds this year, Dr. Eric Lebby and Dr. Thomas DiBenedetto, orthopedic specialist, and Yakko's, the hot dog king.
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20: 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Lee Harris is sentenced to 90 years.
24: I get 90 years for killing somebody I have never seen.
20: Behind bars, Lee finds an unlikely ally in his cellie, Robert. The pair are like chalk and cheese. There's no way their paths would ever cross on the outside. 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Clear Lee's name.
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3: 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The furthest away it was from midnight was 1991, after the Soviet Union dissolved. It was all the way back from 17 minutes to midnight.
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8: 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DLP Capital Temperature is 78 degrees now at News Radio 790 WAEB. Let me give this a spin. Hold on. We got to get a squeeze on a commercial here.
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26: 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So anyway, unless you want to be found in contempt of having higher phone bills, try the Friends, Family, and Fifth Amendment plan from Fauci Mobile. 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
8: 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And we got the other day I played this guy, this Tyler Fisher, and he had Fauci's thought pattern down, and all the verbiage was perfect. But I thought, well, the voice isn't quite spot on. Well, I found this is the same guy, and boy, does he nail the voice this time and the verbiage. 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Here we go.
11: I'd say even if you live alone, I would wear a mask in the house, especially in the shower, because frankly, droplets can make the way through the drain and come up through somebody else's toilet, infecting them with COVID through the anus. Ballpark, in 2 to 5 to 20 years, we can start thinking about considering the idea of pondering the thought of conceptualizing the possibility of maybe, perhaps, reopening, but probably not. I would avoid having any fun whatsoever in the near to far future.
8: And it would be funny if it wasn't so tragic.
9: Exactly.
8: Right? You know, it's just again, I can't take credit for this. Somebody posted this on Facebook. You know who didn't get to plead the Fifth? Every person who died alone in a nursing home. Every person who lost their job for not getting the jab. Every person in the military dismissed. Every small business owner who lost their livelihood. You know who else didn't get to plead the Fifth? The beagles. The dogs that Fauci used with and taxpayer money funded experiments on beagle puppies that included surgically cutting their vocal cords so they could not bark or cry during testing. Yeah.
9: Wow.
8: And he, again, I've talked about Fauci every day this week, and that deliberately so. There are other things we talked about, the election. We talked about, you know, I know I talked a little bit about Mondami getting booed off the stage in New York yesterday. But honestly, I can't stand, there are certain stories that disappear. The Nancy Guthrie story, whatever, okay? But this story should not be gone until somebody is in jail. Somebody should pay a price for this. But nope. And so that you look up at Fox, for example, and it's not even anywhere on their first page of
9: small print or anything.
8: I'm going to refresh the Fox page. Nope. It was about the investigation reveals who's behind the anti-police protest in Madison. Machines that keep America alive are failing. AOC flew to Memphis to rally for this leftist. They're talking about Iran. We're talking Megan Rapinoe attacking Riley Gaines and Cunningham over women's sports in an unhinged rant. A mother and daughter shot dead after a neighbor's frustrations boil over. Text claiming judge would help us shake Madison Brooks' attack case. Prince Harry is in the news. The Economy, Murkowski. Let's see who else here. El Sayed. So you can go on and on and on, scroll down. I'm going to keep scrolling.
9: And you're going all the way down to the bottom of that page.
8: Yeah,
9: nothing
8: with Fauci. And to me, that's what they want. Wow. They want it to disappear. And it's a story that should not. Even yesterday when they decided to hold him, yesterday they held him in contempt.
9: Mm-hmm.
8: That story's not even up here.
9: And it should be front and center.
8: Why? Why, folks? Ask yourself why. Now there it is on like page 3.
9: I figured all the way at the button in small print.
8: So, why? Why is that? Anybody wonder that? News Radio 790 WAEB. 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And they're, by the way, no tax on those because it's considered a medical device. Then they've got the metacoil bedding, the therapeutic bedding, a lot of Amish-made furniture. There's a couple of Amish companies that can make custom furniture. They make custom shelves for me that had to fit this weird ceiling that I have where it comes down at an angle, so the shelves had to be made that way. I don't know how to explain it, but that's what they did for me. Just great stuff. So that's Hager Furniture, 242 Delaware Avenue, Palmerton. It's all American-made. But you will, let's, for example, take the Lazy Boy. You go in.

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11: IRS tax resolution, and what prompted me to think of that was I was going through some old copy from them, and there was a couple of folks in there from a while ago that thanked me for bringing up the fact that they do tax resolution. 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
14: 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Mm-hmm. Earrings and necklaces with the Moravian Star. Some with diamonds. Some just gold. Some just silver. That's all. Any of the Moravian stuff is 20% off during Music Fest. So I forgot. I should have been saying that all along.
15: I skipped that part. Gone.
14: Well. Just so much. I can't even keep up with everything that's going on. But that's one of the things is Westgate's right in the middle of the whole thing. They're right there in the Steelworkers building, right in the middle of Music Fest, 53 East Lehigh Street in Bethlehem. So you want to get a couple of Music Fest mugs for beer?
15: cash
14: in the gold.
15: Cash it in.
14: Yeah, cash in the gold so you can afford a couple of mugs. Anyway, Westgate, 53 East Lehigh Street in Bethlehem. Cash for gold on the spot at Westgate Jewelers. And again, 20% off the Moravian Star jewelry collection at Westgate Jewelers. News Radio 790 WAEB. So Archie, because he was with the airlines at the time, had to get the COVID shot. Or lose his job.
15: Yeah, pretty much. And they would stress the importance of it, too. And they go, well, you need this. It's going to protect you when you're traveling up and down. And yeah.
14: Yeah. If the COVID shot protects somebody else, you get the COVID shot. It's supposed to protect you. Then why do I have to get the COVID shot to protect you?
15: Mm-hmm. And three times on top of it. What is it? Yeah, and the booster. Three.
14: Seriously. If the COVID shot's supposed to protect you and you get it, why do I have to get the COVID shot? You're protected.
15: Makes no sense.
14: If I want to risk my life, that's my business.
15: And I still got COVID when I traveled.
14: Did you really?
15: I did, after getting that shot.
14: 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If you're one who got the COVID shots, do you now regret doing that? Yes or no? 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Wow, that's interesting.
15: Yeah.
14: So this weekend, you're going back to Illinois, right?
15: Tomorrow morning.
14: Oh, yeah?
15: Yeah.
14: Back to your job. What do you do out there on weekends? What's is this?
15: Actually, the weekends is the time that I get to relax, because here it's go, go, go. So
14: yeah, with us, you're always doing remotes and stuff. So you finally get to do not. What do you like to do to recreate?
15: So pretty much, I have my workout routine, my vinyl records, listen to music, relax. Take it easy.
14: Just do nothing.
15: A little breather.
14: Yeah, sometimes it's great to do nothing.
15: That
14: is so underrated, just sitting there doing nothing on your porch or deck or patio or in the house or whatever. Well, have a safe travel back. Thanks for helping out for a couple of days. Appreciate it,
15: Archie. I appreciate any time.
14: All you guys know Archie from all the remotes. He's one of my technicians out there and just decided to come in and help me out, which I appreciate. 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And in about 5 minutes, a chance at $1,000. 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
1: Jobs lost, not gained. I'm Dave Anthony, Fox News. We just got that hiring update, a worse than expected jobs report for July.
4: Negative 23,000. Unemployment rate drops in July to 4.1% from 4.2% in June.
1: Fox Business Network's Lauren Simonetti, that lost jobs last month unexpected. A gain of 80,000 jobs was predicted, and there have been revisions down for May and June. 103,000 fewer jobs created than first reported. But on Wall Street, stock futures rise with less concern about a future Federal Reserve interest rate hike. The Senate may vote today on Acting Attorney General Todd Blanche's nomination, and the second Republican plans to vote no. Lisa Murkowski joins Susan Collins opposing making Blanche full-time AG.
16: Murkowski said in a statement that she is concerned that the Trump administration could go forward with its proposed fund to compensate January 6th rioters, even though Blanche has said he will shelve the idea. She also said she has issues with the handling of the release of the Epstein files and what she called, quote, sweeping immunity protection granted to President Trump, his family, and their businesses, among other things.
1: That's Fox's Tanya J. Powers. If one more Republican senator sides with Democrats, Blanche would not be confirmed. Another congressman has lost a primary, the ninth one in the House this year. Andy Ogles, a Republican in Tennessee who had President Trump's endorsement, defeated by GOP challenger Charlie Hatcher, who was backed by Governor Bill Lee. Now, Lee can't run again. Senator Marsha Blackburn won the Republican primary to replace him.
17: We are a solid red conservative state, and all of these socialist communist policies end at the Tennessee state line.
1: Blackburn faces Democrat Jerry Green in November. Five teachers and staffers are dead at a school near Bangkok, Thailand. A 14-year-old student went on a shooting spree, wounding more than 20 others. He also killed his grandparents before going to school. The boy's also dead. He killed himself as well. 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
14: 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And where's Jim's church out there in, Animals in Distress, Mr. Bill's Poultry Market. 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Jimmy Anderman, he's a great guy. 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Jim Paff is the president of the Conservative Caucus, and we're talking with him about the Tuesday elections, talking to him about Fauci. It bothers me. I'm going to see if it bothers him as much as it bothers me that Fauci's disappeared off the news pages. It seems to me to be insane that he has, but he has disappeared off the news pages. So we're talking to Jim Paff in a couple of moments here. So I got all these great testimonials about Paul Wright Roofing. 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
14: Talk about with him. Good morning, Jim. How you doing?
28: I'm doing well. How are you, Gunther?
14: Good. Tell me a little bit. You know, we haven't done this in a while. Give us the backstory on the Conservative Caucus. You guys got started, what, in the 1970s? Who started you? What was your philosophy? What are you guys doing now?
28: Well, so we were founded in 1974 by a gentleman named Howard Phillips. Anyone that followed the conservative movement knows him as really one of the foundational leaders of the post-Goldwater era conservative movement. And he founded it because, and this is a very interesting part of who we are and what we stand for. He had been appointed by Richard Nixon to a position which was almost exactly like the position that Elon Musk was appointed to help cut government waste and spending. And in fact, Reason Magazine on their website recently very accurately wrote an article saying that Howard Phillips was Doge. Before Doge was Doge, and that there's a lot of truth to that. Well, Nixon didn't follow through. Howard was very frustrated by it, and he left and founded the Conservative Caucus as a way to really get a large grassroots presence in the country to try to affect how Congress did things. And so we've worked on issues like government spending, like asserting basic American values, both those that are founded in the Constitution and those that are founded in the Judeo-Christian ethic. And also, we were really big on trying to help Reagan get elected. We played a role in 1994 when Republicans took Congress back. We were fighting against things like the Panama Canal Treaty and most favored nation status with China. We are an America First organization from our founding, and we're the nation's oldest conservative grassroots organization.
14: And again, who was the, for Howard, what was his name again?
28: Howard Phillips.
14: Howard Phillips. You know, you mentioned something that made me, of all this grassroots organization, that's interesting. You mentioned something that I, when you said it, I started to meander and half listen to you and half wonder. You mentioned Barry Goldwater, and I often wonder what would have happened had he prevailed. And I forget all the particulars of how he ended up not winning, but I often wonder, because Goldwater, he would have been, I honestly think had he been elected president, this would be an entirely different country at this point.
28: I can guarantee you that trillions of dollars in excessive welfare would not have happened. Remember, it was he ran in 1964 against Lyndon Johnson, and Lyndon Johnson was running for re-election after taking the presidency when John F. Kennedy was killed. And Lyndon Johnson started the Great Society programs in 1965. That included Medicaid, Medicare. It also included a massive expansion in welfare payments. And the famous economist Thomas Sowell rightly points out the black family was doing pretty well. I mean, Jim Crow was horrible. He admits that, obviously. But the black family was doing pretty well structurally with married mothers and fathers in the home. I really believe had Barry Goldwater become president, we would not have the massive Great Society programs that still hound us today and have expanded since. And it's literally, it could literally be up to $10 trillion. It's certainly $5 to $10 trillion that we have paid out just in those programs since then. And it's not been good for society, the breakdown of the black family, but of really the American family in general can be attributed to much of what was done there. So yes, it would have been quite a different world.
14: Yeah. It's so funny because, I was looking for a quote by Thomas Sowell while you were reading there, but I had Ben Carson on when he was running for president, great guy, and he got into the history. There are some other great black historians I've had on. I had the honor of talking to Thomas Sowell on the air probably 20 years ago, but he is impossible to get a hold of now. But
28: yeah,
14: the blacks were flourishing. They were doing really well. They had their families intact, everything. It's been decimated by welfare and deliberately so. Look at this history of Margaret Sanger. We just brought up a story about her this week. She hated blacks, and there were 2 years, 2012 and 2013, in New York City where more black babies were aborted than were born. This is in 2012 and 2013, the deliberate killing of the black race. And it was, I feel, deliberate what they did to destroy the black family. But you tell me.
28: No, listen, Planned Parenthood was in part designed for that very purpose. Margaret Sanger wanted what she decided was ought to be sexual freedom, and she did want the eradication of the black family. She made statements to that effect. Mm-hmm. She really saw, I mean, she was in she came out of the eugenicist movement, which actually is what also animated Hitler in getting rid of Jews and other people in Germany. It wasn't just Jews that he tried to eradicate. He got rid of a lot of other groups of people, especially invalids and others, that he felt were not useful to society. There was this idea at the time amongst some people that getting rid of, weeding out bad members of society would make society stronger. It was very Nietzschean, or it was derived from a Nietzschean concept. But it's really interesting that they did not see any value in human life. And I would argue, when it comes to abortion, that we've got a bit of a death culture in this country that has developed over 60 years since Roe v. Wade, but certainly a bit before then when abortion was beginning to propagate around the country. But more importantly, like we would not say in the early 1960s that the black family was doing great financially compared to other groups of people in the country. There were some people being successful, but it was still needing to grow. But what Thomas Sowell documents is that growth was taking place. And more importantly, it was taking place on the foundation of families who were strong family structures, stronger than white family structures at the time. In the 1950s and 60s, the black family was stronger in terms of divorce, staying together, having successful children. The black community was doing better than the white community in certain areas.
14: Entrepreneurship. Entrepreneurship. They were killing it.
28: You know, I say, Bobby, I'm from Indianapolis. We run a little race there you might have heard of. Well, black entrepreneurship was thriving in Indianapolis in the 1920s. There's the famous Madam Walker, who built an empire of products products for women, you know, to take care of their eyes, cosmetics and so forth. She had a massive empire. There's still a building in Indianapolis today called Walker Theater. She built that with her own money. It had a theater in it, had her offices in it. That portion of Indianapolis was thriving. There was a black a blues community and black blues bars and jazz bars. It was amazing, and yet some segregationist ideals of the time that were more broadly based. And Indiana suffered with some control and dominance of the KKK at that time, started eventually to break that down. But it was certainly the nail in the coffin with Great Society programs, because then you had the breakdown of the family, which the famous former Senator Daniel Patrick Moynihan documented when he was working in the Johnson administration, what that would do to the black family. I mean,
14: Moynihan was a Democrat, and he goes to show you how far Democrats have come, from him and Bob Casey to now you have to drink from the religion of it's okay to kill your baby cup.
28: Listen, most societal ills that we have suffered under after the Civil War are directly related to some government policy or some government program. I'm not saying every ill, but most of the worst ones.
14: Well, let's talk about ills then, since we're talking about ills, because I'm annoyed that it's day number whatever since Fauci testified. And Fauci, even at Fox News, is not mentioned till about the third page on Fox, way down the way. You have to scroll way down before the. And he was just found in contempt yesterday, and that's nowhere to be found. They want this story to go away. And to me, this story or the stealing of the 2020 election, either one or both, and some people say they are tied together, were the crime of the century, where Fauci, you know, you want to talk about government ills and government programs that you were forced to do, and here you go, and yet this story has already disappeared, and that is to me a crime. I've talked about it every day because I don't want it to go away. You know, there he is pleading the fifth, and as somebody wrote this, I can't take credit for it. Talking to Jim Paff with the Conservative Caucus, theconservativecaucus.org. Here's the quote. You know who didn't get to plead the fifth? Every person who died alone in a nursing home. Every person who lost their job for not getting the jab. Every military person dismissed. Every small business person who lost their livelihood. The Beagles. Remember that? Under Fauci, taxpayer money your taxes, folks, paid for experiments on Beagle puppies that included surgically cutting their vocal cords so you couldn't hear them crying or barking. That was Fauci did, and this story's disappeared. Disappeared.
28: It's these sorts of creepy things that have happened in the American Public Health Service for a long period of time. Fauci's really, I mean, keep in mind, he was involved, he had a government job doing this kind of work for more than 40 years. And most of the creepy stories that we get from the 1970s on are him. Don't forget this. He really screwed up the whole AIDS epidemic issue. And I know there were cultural issues around that, but the reality is that all the research that was done there, we already knew that he had done some weirdo, creepy things when it comes to vaccines, all the way back to the AIDS epidemic. And he led the effort, the public health service effort in the federal government on that regard. And there's a lot of controversy around it. He's also behind the general problem that vaccine manufacturers have no liability. We actually passed a law taking all liability away from vaccine manufacturers on the guise that vaccines are so important. And by the way, I do think vaccines are an important part of public health, but on the false notion that it's so important that these people need to be able to put these vaccines out there and never have any liability for not doing things right, not doing the research right, not really taking responsibility for anything. And that should never happen in any organization, any corporate entity under any circumstances doing anything. But yet we provide that there under a lie. And we know that, listen, I'm not against vaccines. I'm not
14: You know what? Wait, I'm going to tell
28: you. A lot of problems.
14: I'm going to tell you something, though. When we got vaccines as a kid, we got a vaccine or two.
28: Yeah.
14: Now there are these cocktails where you're getting 5 or 10 vaccines in one shot, and then you're required to go get more. And I forget the number. Kennedy said it. These 67 or 72 vaccines kids have by the time they're age 6. That's insane.
28: Yeah, it's out. It's insane. And listen, there's this famous MMR vaccine, the mumps, measles, rubella vaccine. When you and I were kids, we got those individually and at our parents' discretion. That's another problem, is you have schools who are, and we have government monopoly on schools requiring these things to be able to even attend. Now, listen, if our school system was an entire, was dominated by private education, that however it's funded, if we had school choice where people could go to whatever school they want, I don't have a problem with individual schools deciding how they're going to handle that. But when you have a government monopoly over schools, and this is why they do it, we have a government monopoly over schools, you can require every parent to have to comply to some government bureaucrat's idea of what's important. And that's how you get 72 vaccines, because it's a combination of people like Anthony Fauci, who think they're God and science and know everything, and pharmaceutical companies which want to make a buttload of money. And I have to say, my generation, I'm an older Gen X generation, our generation was pretty darn healthy because we were exposed to life. And I did get vaccines when I was a kid, and some of those were helpful, but maybe. And you can argue one way or the other on that. But the reality is that, you know, we were exposed to things in life. We survived life. And we did not need this new regimen of 72 vaccines to take care of kids. It's an outrage. It's an absolute outrage.
14: Yeah, it is. So, again, talking to Jim Paff with the Conservative Caucus, only have about another minute or two. Just give me your – I forget where you're calling – where I'm calling. Where are you, Jim? Where are you located?
28: Well, right now I am at my house in Bloomington, Indiana. But I am between Fairfax, Virginia, and Bloomington, Indiana.
14: In Indiana, what's the gut feeling on the midterms? And, you know, the Beltway is the Beltway. So what's the gut feeling? What's your gut feeling on the I look at these people, the two things that have happened that I think are good news for us. There's some bad things, like the gas prices that said you can't ignore it. Everything's higher. Everything is. And it's got to do with this war in Iran, which I don't think we're emphasizing enough the good that's being done there by making sure we have a nuclear-free Iran. But regardless, that's the bad stuff. The good news is now the enthusiasm gap has flipped, where it was a higher number of Democrats who were motivated to vote in the midterms. Now is 70% of MAGA Republicans say they're motivated to vote, 63% of Democrats. The other thing is on the generic ballot, the left is winning, but that's the generic ballot. Now you put in this Syed and these other people that are winning, and now they're not winning. So you tell me, what do you think, with that said, what's your gut feeling on the next couple of months?
28: I'm still watching to see how this develops. My spidey sense, my time in politics that I've been doing this for so long, tells me that there is a growing ick factor amongst Americans related to these so-called Democrat Socialists of America. And they are communists. They're flat-out communists. They call themselves this. And I think that that's causing a lot of harm. Also, it's quite surprising. Another whole point is that on the Iran war, Americans trust the Republican Party to handle the Iran situation far more than they trust Democrats. +2 for Republicans, -17, I think the number was, for Democrats. That's really interesting when you look at the fact that it's the Iran war that makes the one economic frustration that Americans have most highlighted, and that's filling up your gas tank once or twice a week,
14: right,
28: where you're paying nearly twice what you were. But the rest of the economy is doing fantastic, and there are some positives there. So if Republicans were just not so stupid in Washington, D.C., and I spent 8 years on Capitol Hill, and it's more stupid now than it was stupid when I was there. When John Thune can't pass an 80% bill and is not willing, like Nancy Pelosi and Chuck Schumer were, to shove Obamacare down our faces, yeah, and they can't push and shove for the Save America Act,
14: yeah,
28: that is the one weak factor for Republicans going into November, because they're just intransigent and not willing to do anything that really matters.
14: Jim, God bless you. Thank you so much. Jim Paff with the Conservative Caucus, theconservativecaucus.org. Thank you, Jim.
28: Thanks, sir.
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14: 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MLS number is 139062. 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On the left-hand side, you can type in your address. 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On the way next is Craig DeRoche. We're talking about the Michigan State Senate race could shape the balance of power in Washington, among other things.
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14: 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Craig DeRoach, good morning, sir.
7: It's great to be with you, Bobby. Thanks for having me.
14: Well, you're up there in Michigan. How shocked are you?
7: Shocked? Not shocked. Look, this is what I'm telling people. From Pennsylvania, you should hear this, because you're hearing it kind of from one of your U.S. senators, Fetterman. Democratic leadership, not every Democrat, you know, voter for sure, backbenchers, people out there, but Democratic leaders believe what this El-Sayed guy believes, and they are radically pursuing it. They've been doing that not for 3 weeks or 3 months. They've been doing it for more than 30 years. This guy's just telling the truth. So that's why I say shocked, not shocked. I think the Democratic leadership establishment and the Washington Post and people like that are just shocked to say, wait a second, you're going to tell the truth like Barack Obama did to Joe the Plumber all day, every day. That's makes us unelectable. That will annihilate our party. That's what's shocking, is they're actually saying who they are.
14: Well, they are, but there were a bunch of people that were opposing him, and as soon as he won, Schumer and I can't remember all the others who were opposing him suddenly endorsed him. So either they really were who he was, or they're just a bunch of cowards because they realize, oh my gosh, we've got to back him because we'll lose the fringe radical. So here's the thing. It wasn't a lot of voters that elected him, because the primaries in Michigan, just like everywhere else, the off-year and midterm primaries are kind of anemic. What was the voter turnout in Michigan? 18%, if that?
7: If that, it was right. It was less than a million people out of 9 million people, right, that decided. It's just like in Brooklyn, where the socialist communist candidates won with a 15% turnout by winning a majority of 15%. So this is not America, but this is what America will become if people don't show up and start voting in elections. That's what FPA exists to do. That's the antidote. That's the answer, is if Americans actually respected our country and in our 250th year enough to show up and vote, none of this stuff would exist. And that message is being repeated from Mondami, the Brooklyn, you know, primaries, now in Michigan. And people, you don't have to get mad at a party or a person or a position. Get mad enough where you say, you know, I'm going to get up off the couch and I'm actually going to vote. That's being a good steward of the American dream is.
14: Yeah, Mondami yesterday at a pro-police event got booed off the stage. He didn't even last a minute. He tried to regroup and start again. He got booed. They were jeering him, booing him loudly. He was drowned out. Then you could hear shouts of, we don't want you, nobody wants you here, get off the stage. I mean, you could hear those different catcalls, and he left the stage. But he wouldn't have been on the stage had New Yorkers got out and voted. And now there's talking about,
7: right.
14: I don't know if you saw this thing now where they're saying there may have been over 100,000 votes that were cast illegally in New York.
7: Absolutely.
14: In his race.
7: Right. And the evidence of that is coming out. And so this is fun for me. You know, we don't know how much of it exists. We know that signatures curtail a lot of it, you know, where you have to have an ID. And so in some states that's there. But when you go to New York and New Jersey and California, evidence is coming up. The New Jersey Democratic governor said, you know what, it was only 6,600 votes. Can you imagine? That's the size of cities in New Jersey. That only your vote, your American citizenship, was eliminated from this last election. There's nothing to see here. In New York, yeah, it could be hundreds of thousands of people. And people are waking up to this now. It's not a Republican talking point. Democrats want their vote to count as much as Republicans do. That, again, that's what America is about. This really is becoming kind of a, you know, socialism versus the American idea. And that starts with voting for Family Policy Alliance.
14: Well, it's also why it's an 80-20 issue. Over 80% of Americans want something done about voter integrity. They want, not necessarily say back, but they want voter ID. When you ask them they want voter ID, it's 80% of Americans want you to have to show an ID. I don't know if you saw the other day when Mondami was introducing the government-funded grocery stores in New York. And so did you saw this? That I can tell you're laughing.
7: Yeah, I did.
14: And a reporter asked him, how are you going to know it's New Yorkers that are getting then people that need the groceries? So he has a spokeswoman come up, and she starts, well, they're going to have to show a library card. And she catches her.

0: anywhere close to voting him in the general election. We got a member of Congress in Grand Rapids. We have all these rural counties. This is not, you know, to them, they're not sticking with the tribe. This is the kind of realignment that came after the early 90s when the Democrats said, well, now we're going to go grab the guns. And you had, you know, the Upper Peninsula in Michigan. You had a lot of Democrats in Pennsylvania. You had them, you know, in the South say, gosh, I was hanging on to my tribe for another generation, even though I was pro-life, pro-gun, you know, pro-America. Now I'm gone. That's what's going on in Michigan. That's what happened in Pennsylvania in the 24 election, Wisconsin, all the swing states. And this is putting an exclamation point on it. And people are thinking that whether or not they like Donald Trump, Donald Trump's leaving office in 2 years. They're saying, where do I fit? And it certainly isn't with this anti-Semitic, this radical extremism, this socialism instead of the American idea. And so you're going to see a continued realignment in Michigan, and I think it's affecting Pennsylvania as well.
1: The Al-Sayed is crazy enough with the stuff he has said, but then the guy he's got backing him, I can't remember his name now at this point.
0: Piker,
1: yes. And they asked him if his opponent was going to support him. He goes, well, that's up to her. And she is going to support him. But then they said, are you going to distance yourself? You're going to accept support from Piker. He goes, it was a slick answer. I'm more concerned about who I'm campaigning to than who I'm campaigning with. And I'm thinking, oh, that was a slick answer, but you didn't answer. It sounded good. But the Piker, he makes Syed look like a Piker. So the stuff that Piker has said is just wild. So if you read the polls, the good news, I was telling my previous guest this, the enthusiasm gap is actually flipped. Whereas 63% of Democrats say they're highly likely to vote in the midterms, 70% now of MAGA Republicans say they're likely to vote. I don't know about Republicans, are likely to vote. So the enthusiasm's back on our side, which I appreciate. But you look at the generic ballot, we lose. But guess what? Syed's not generic, is he?
0: He's not generic at all, and I know this from experience. Michigan has a history. Pennsylvania has a history, and Pennsylvania Family Institute is our affiliate there, as you know, and we've seen this rodeo before. Sometimes it happens on the Republican side. You get somebody who's way out of touch, and it scares people, and there's nothing you can do or say to bring people back. That's what this entire movement represents, not just in, New York anymore, but in Michigan, in Wisconsin. I'm sure they're going to be trying it more in Pennsylvania if they feel like they're going to get success. But what is happening is normal people that love God and love America that have been voting in the Democratic Party for generations, as you said, at the least, they're not enthusiastic to vote. More likely, if they do vote, they're going to start running, fleeing in droves. That's what you see. If you look at the county-by-county numbers, where this guy won is he ran up the score with affluent white people with postgraduate degrees that are wealthy, that believe in socialism for some reason. Whatever the reason is, there are a number of people, and that's who does it. In all the other counties, the black church, from the lower income level and less educated, the working class, the blue collar workers, up to the rural, the agriculture and the rest of it, which has been the base of the Democratic Party for 100 years, fled from this guy. And I'm telling you, they're not going to fall in line. And that's why my enthusiasm, if you can't tell in my voice, has flipped too with the election in Michigan. It might be an actual, as painful and discouraging it is to see that this is occurring in a nomination contest, this might be actually God giving America some favor and waking up people that are now saying, I'm going to be willing to steward my vote better. I'm going to cast it. I don't want somebody casting it for me. I'm being snarky there. But they're ready, to go. They're ready to vote for America and the values that they've come to know. Whether or not they've historically voted Republican or Democrat, they're not going to vote for a leader like Al-Sayed.
1: My understanding, Sayed ran for statewide office once before and lost by like 19 points. Am I right about that?
0: Yeah, because

0: everybody could see and hear them. I think we're just in this unique thing with the media, because you got to remember the media, they get paid now by clicks, you know, the newspapers and the endorsements and all the rest of it, and who places the ads with them. And so they, in when the reality of El Saeed was out there, it was the most unattractive thing in the world. Now, because he got fully funded in his campaign and he was able to buy ads, everybody thought it was great, you know, and that's what's going on. But the voters haven't changed their opinion of this guy.
1: By the way, yeah. Funded by over at least $100,000 by the Muslim Brotherhood.
0: That's something that people need to take a look at. This is something that American politics, to me, is important, because you can't serve God and money at the same time. And when you say things like Muslim Brotherhood, don't mistake that for being Islam. You know what I mean? It would be like saying, you know, the Christian Laundry or something like that. You got to, what do these people do, right? Yeah. And that is what the media's job is actually to do, and the political parties to hold people accountable. And the more we're hearing about that, you're absolutely right. Just like we hear about the donations to everybody on both sides of the party,
1: right. It's
0: absolutely disgusting where this guy has gotten some of his money.
1: I think it's absurd, by the way, that organizations like that could, it's a foreign, you can say, well, they're this American division of the Muslim Brotherhood. We know it's China and other people funding our races. That should not happen. That is, China already, we know, interferes in our elections. And so does Russia. They colluded with Trump. Did you know that, Craig? just like
0: we call that projection. Psychological circles. Yeah. Hey, we're doing this. We better blame somebody else for doing it in case they find out what we did. Right?
1: Yes, exactly. But I just think it's absurd that so much foreign money is allowed to be openly donated, let alone the money that's illegally donated, a subterfuge. And then, of course, I talked with the guest yesterday about these NGOs, non-governmental organizations, which we fund. And so this is an ingenious, whoever came up with this idea, ingenious, rather than the government handle the problem, we'll have a non-governmental organization that says it's a charity. We'll give them $1 million. They can get fat off the lamb, not solve the problem, and recycle $100,000 back to us in campaign contributions, so the taxpayers will fund our campaigns. So that's also absurd. Somebody said that most of the NGOs are gone. I don't know that they are, but they say since they really did start cracking down on NGOs, the Democrats don't have the money they did. Is that true?
0: It's true. That's been the business model of the left, on everything from what you just described to infrastructure projects, and, you know, the layered organizations in between. You go back to Huey Long in Louisiana, you go back to, you know, Daley in Chicago. It's just a more where they said, let's take this same process and let's apply it across different disciplines. It's basically a racket to fund and keep us up. And people could say that, and they try to say that's free speech, but what you're doing is you're compromising over $100 million for someone's campaign. You're compromising the American idea.
1: But they don't care. They don't care.
0: But I get a painting on a wall, and I get to hold power for 6 years, and they're willing to throw America in the toilet over it.
1: I got about 40 seconds, so you sound pretty upbeat. Fellow Michiganders, or what's the mood from people in Michigan about the general election now for Rogers?
0: They're incredibly upbeat. Mike Rogers is a solid guy. He's just a really rock solid guy. He's done a lot of very important things, and we couldn't have a better candidate. And I'll tell you what, the mood has changed entirely, and I think it's bigger than just Michigan. The future is going to be decided by who shows up, and I think people in Pennsylvania listening to this right now, just like in Michigan, are saying this midterm now matters to me.
1: Yep,
0: and I'm going to be there.
1: Craig DeRoach, again, CEO of the Family Policy Alliance and former Speaker of the Michigan House of Representatives, so he knows of what he speaks. Really appreciate you coming on. Great job for me. Thank you very much. 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Thank you, Craig.
0: Thank you.
1: This is WAEB Allentown. It is 10 o'clock.
2: Maine's Street's losses are Wall Street's gains. I'm Dave Anthony. Fox News stocks are rising. The Nasdaq's up almost 200 points after a worse-than-expected hiring report that's eased concerns about a potential future interest rate hike.
3: The number of U.S. jobs declined by 23,000 in July. Economists were expecting an increase of more than 80,000 jobs last month. Also, May and June job creation was revised lower by 103,000. The unemployment rate declined to 4.1% in July, though that may reflect more people leaving the workforce.
2: Fox's Ginny Cassola. Democratic Senator Elizabeth Warren reacted in a statement that President Trump's failing economic agenda is weakening the labor market. But the White House National Economic Council Director Kevin Hassett just told Fox there is good in the report.
4: So the strength is what we've seen before, construction workers, manufacturing workers, and so on. The weakness in this number were really just two things, government workers and a sort of rebound from all the employment we got from the World Cup, because the World Cup was ending.
2: A vote may come today for Acting Attorney General Todd Blanche's nomination, and a second Republican senator says she's a no. Lisa Murkowski joins Susan Collins, siding with Democrats opposing giving Blanche the AG job full-time.
5: Murkowski says, quote, "The country needs an attorney general who will check the worst impulses of this administration. I hope Mr. Blanche is able to achieve that if confirmed, but I simply do not have confidence that will be the case."
2: That's Fox's Chandler Painter. If one more Republican senator votes no, Blanche would not be confirmed. A student shot up his school today near Bangkok, Thailand, killing five teachers and staffers, 10 people critical condition.
6: After fatally shooting his grandparents and before killing himself. Police said the shooter, who was 14 years old, fired 26 bullets and was found with 34 additional rounds. According to officials, the gun belonged to the boy's grandfather.
2: That's Greg Palcott. 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
12: 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With flavors like blueberry almond, it's a breakfast that helps start your day the right way. 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
15: 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Nothing is worse than slow internet. Whether you're trying to get a project done or you're at home streaming a movie and the circle of death suddenly comes on, time for something new. 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

0: All right, on this Friday, let's get back to our busy phones. 800-941-SHAWN if you want to be a part of the program. Let's say hi to Daryl in Colorado. What's up, Daryl? How are you? Glad you called this Friday.
1: Hey, Sean.

0: All right, I have a question for you. 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